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And did you risk it? Did you risk it on the road this weekend with all the closures? Oh my gosh. I debated just staying here yesterday so I don't have to drive back.

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talking about Cat's Eye on SNL. It's actually going to be a big weekend for TV that weekend because it's a return of SNL, and then it's the MTV VMAs, which I found out Snoop was hosting. I just read that. How fun. That just made it 10 times better already.

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We're talking unpopular fall opinions. Either you are okay with the Christmas tree going up before Thanksgiving, or you're so against it. And you know what, for me? I'm okay with it. Because it takes a lot of work and effort. I gotta build my tree. So yeah, that thing's up.

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football is back. It just gives us something to look forward to, especially like Monday after work. You know, like today's good. If you're at home chilling, it's nice, right? But Monday night football, even better. I actually do a little family TV dinner nights on Monday already to have something to look forward to. And now this is just like making it easier for us not to figure out what we gotta watch.

So if you were out at Comic-Con this weekend, I want to see the looks. I want to see what you wore. I want to see what you got. Hit the text line. It's live 95.5.

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Keep me entertained. 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

0: I think this is sweet. 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
1: Right.
0: And apparently he's kept this up every time he's had a song or album go platinum.
1: And he has a song or album go platinum all the time. 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
0: I love that.
1: Yeah, really cute.
2: Really cute.
1: Really cute.
0: Haters are going to hate, but just tell me you don't have a good relationship with your parents. 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
1: Oh, speak on it.
2: Wow.
0: Whoa. 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
1: Yeah. You are weaponizing being a mama's

0: 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Two millennial best friends, their mom, and a millennial mom, all under the guidance of their Gen Z producer.
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1: Yeah, this is bonkers.
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0: It's not concert tickets.
2: Insane. 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
3: It's going to be sold out.
2: You don't get any vinyls with it, though. So everybody is attacking her online right now. Oh, a billionaire is trying to get even more money.
0: What does it look like? I mean,
2: it's like a beehive box.
1: Yeah.
2: Because
1: listen,
0: I'm thinking when I put ashes in. So like in my head, I'm like,
2: it's a larger box.
1: I'm not trying to be a hater. This looks like something that like your dad could make in the garage.
2: No, seriously.
1: You know what I mean? Like it's not even.
0: Is
1: I
0: it
1: don't
0: like
1: even
0: engraved
1: think
0: or?
2: There's like a burnt image of a bee on top.
0: Oh my god.
2: It looks nicer on the inside. It's got like a soft felt.
1: I mean, it's cute.
2: It's cute. It's not $948.
1: Yeah.
0: She's going to like Balenciaga.
2: Yeah.
0: Limited edition.
2: Yeah, trash
0: if you know,
2: bag.
0: You know.
2: Yeah.
0: Do you have the box? I got the box.
2: No, exactly. I get why people are upset, but I don't know. Just click on something else, I guess.
1: I like that it has like a carrying strap. Like you're going to walk around with
2: it. Bringing me in my bees.
0: I'm not like a Beyonce hater by any means. This just seems very like playing towards the hypebeast. Like just because you can doesn't mean you should. And
2: yes.
0: I just feel like she's putting it out there because she knows people will buy this.
2: Right.
0: Because oh my God, it looks like an Apple box if you work in film.
1: Yeah.
0: Like it's what people stand on for photos. And
2: yep. It could be used for that as well.
0: That's crazy.
2: You might have just increased the value.
0: She's just stealing money. That's all it is.
1: It's a little silly. All right.
0: $900 box that looks like something I made in Boy Scouts.
2: Yep.
0: all because it's Beyonce specific.
2: Yes.
0: It's available now. It's the sad part. It's probably not. It's probably sold out at this point.
2: Yes. Good. Might be.
0: Your XYZ ENT Entertainment Report, all brought to you by O'Reilly Auto Parts.
1: Your professional parts people.

0: things that I've got.
1: Anna and Raven.
2: You hear adults play Can't Beat Raven, but the kids want in on the action too.
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2: Their chance to win gift cards for knowing kids pop culture.
1: The Anna and Raven show.

0: This is crazy. A sinkhole just appeared in front of Nicolas Cage's home.
1: Yeah.
0: You know what I'm saying?
2: Yes, but yeah.
0: Nicolas Cage has a sinkhole, his garage in his Malibu mansion.
2: Yeah, I mean, the rollout for National Treasure 3 is looking crazy.
0: Okay. What if it's a stunt?
2: That's what I'm saying.
0: And no, they find a gold bust of George Washington down there?
1: This is actually really horrible. It was from Hurricane Marie.
0: Hang on. Did anyone get hurt?
1: No.
0: Then this is awesome. All right. It's a rollout for National Treasure.

0: never say.
1: XYZ with their exact read. Mom's hot take is coming up next. My mom joined the show to provide her perspective on what's trending and pop culture.
2: I'm like the ghost of the studio.
1: She never lets me finish the intro ever. Hi, Mom. What are we talking about today?
2: Hi. Well, I saw this headline and I was startled because I think it is funny, but I also think it pertains to me. So the headline read, woman reports her friend missing after not receiving a single IG reel from her for 2 days.
1: Oh, Gen Z's way of, are you safe?
2: Yeah. Yes. And then I thought to myself, you know, I kind of do that same thing. If I don't see somebody on Facebook or somewhere else, I'm like, wow, something's going on in their life.
1: You
2: so
1: do
2: I let
1: it with
2: roll.
1: Me if I don't text you back in like 15
2: That's
1: minutes.
2: That's different. Right. You're my son. It's
1: 35.
2: I don't care if
1: right.
2: you're
1: Mom's hot take is coming up next on XYZ.

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1: It's Anna and Raven.
2: Tell me this is real.
1: It's real. We're doing a back-to-school pizza party.
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1: We're packing the party up and bringing it to one winning school.
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1: pizza!
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0: Mom's hot take on XYZ with their Zachary. My mom joining the show to provide her perspective on what's trending. And today it's finding out if someone's okay through digital means.
1: Right. Isn't that weird? Like, usually you would just, like, see somebody or call somebody or I don't know. But in my day and age, it was like, okay, they're safe, right? Now I'm frightened if I don't see a reel or they're putting them something out in, like, a day or two. And so this is a real phenomenon that's happening. People are getting concerned when they don't hear from their friends over social media.
2: I can see that.
0: Yeah. I mean, I think it's people's, like, silent way of checking on someone is like, oh, sure. I know they're posting, they're fine.
2: Right.
1: Yes, that is it.
0: But I've seen a couple of these stories where people, like, called the police because, like, their friend didn't, like, send them a reel for over 48 hours or something.
2: I didn't get any memes. What the heck, guy?
3: I mean, that's how I know, like, sometimes when I wake up in the morning and you guys haven't sent me a reel, I'm like, what's going on?
2: I do.
3: You guys are pretty active in the Eric and Jordan Audrey
0: the real sphere.
3: Real group chat.
2: No, I find some weird stuff and I'm like, I gotta send it to Audrey.
3: If you don't get
2: something from me in like 72 hours, check in.
3: Well, and like when I respond, that's how I'm like, hey guys, I'm awake. I'm coming to work today.
1: Don't you find that odd? Like, that is so different from my world. Well, I'm like,
0: you guys had
1: but
0: more
1: I'm doing
0: like,
1: it too.
0: You guys had more scheduled check-ins back in the day.
1: I guess my question for you, Mom,
0: because like I love you so much. I'm very thankful for Find My Friends now because, you know, I get it. And I like to check on my parents' location too. Like, it's just a quick way of like, I don't need to reach out to you. I just know where they're at kind of thing.
2: Right.
0: I know some people are very weird about that.
2: Yeah.
0: That said, like, I feel like I would have hated if Find My Friends were a thing when I was a teenager and my mom was constantly checking my location.
1: Oh my God, I would have hated it. My dad and mom freaked out over anything because I would work as a DJ in a club till 2 a.m. And my dad would literally be in the parking lot some nights and follow me home. And I was 22.
3: Well,
2: I mean, that's nice of him.
3: Yeah, that's sweet.
2: Yeah.
0: I don't think that's as crazy.

0: crazy is like if I don't respond to you for an hour on a Tuesday night and you know I'm home.
1: And you're like,
0: he's
1: dead.
0: He's definitely dying.
2: I mean, like, there was one time my phone had died, like, on the highway. And, like, my location was, like, side of the highway. My mom was like, oh, my God, my son is dead.
0: That happened to me.
3: Friends.
0: 2 years ago,
1: You were in front of a bank.
0: I wasn't in front of a bank, but I was at our friend's house who lived by a PNC bank.
2: Okay.
0: And because that's where my phone died, and then I just decided to sleep it off there because it was a night out.
2: Yeah. Right, right.
0: Like, my mom, my girlfriend at the time were all like, he got robbed. They turn off his phone there.
2: Right, right.
0: He's dead. At no point did anyone think, like, oh, maybe it's a Friday night and he's at his friend's house that lives right there.
2: Right.
0: And his phone is just off.
2: Yeah.
1: So are we all just too much on edge with knowing where people are?
2: Yeah.
4: For sure.
2: I don't think I'm on edge about knowing. Like, if I'm worried about someone and I have them on Find My Friends, I look, I see, and then it's good.
0: Yeah.
2: Like, I'm not really checking for people.
0: I don't use it against someone. I know that a lot of people can, but like, I'm never going to be like, well, what do you mean you said that you can't come out? You're here.
4: And right. Like, yeah, right. No, for sure.
0: That's an abuse of the,
2: for sure.
0: Location.
1: Then you pull it, right?
0: Then I would pull it. Yeah. I mean, I know you check mine regularly because whenever I come out to the suburbs, like you're in the driveway waiting for me. Like, oh, I
1: like
0: saw that
1: puppy.
0: He was 8 minutes away. Oh, he's 4 minutes away.
1: A puppy. I'm like, oh, tail's wagging.
0: Yeah, it's super cute. Mom's hot take, checking on people via social media. If they don't post enough, are they okay? And you said, even though it's weird, you do it too.
1: I do it too.
0: Okay. Mom's hot take. All brought to you by T-Mobile. It's better over here. 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Mm-hmm.

0: We could dance all night.
1: Don't, under any circumstance, use someone else's toothbrush.
2: I think that's one of the biggest unspoken laws.
1: Yeah. You would think, Jordan. Jordan and I were on a bachelor party trip over the weekend, and one of my very best friends, probably my second closest friend outside of Jordan, is my friend Mark, who is an actor, but he's also just an absurd human being.
3: Yep, yep.
1: And Mark and I have some crazy stories that rival Jordan and I's. So a lot of adventures. He lived in Shanghai for a while. He worked for Disney in Paris.
3: Yeah.
1: And because of that, a lot of this happened in our early 20s. Like, he always tries to do the most absurd thing.
3: Sure.
1: Like, for the bit, for the joke. And many years ago, he forgot his toothbrush, and I woke up to him brushing his teeth with my toothbrush. And he'd be like, what? Like, it's clean. Like, I was like, absolutely not.
4: As like a joke, or was he like,
1: I gotta brush my teeth? He genuinely needed to brush his teeth, but he did it knowing it was gonna get me.
3: Right.
1: But the problem is, after many years of me telling this story and me telling him that's not okay, he decided to go round two. As a 34-year-old man in Austin, Texas, we'll talk about things that should not be shared ever next on XYZ.

0: What are items or things in your life that you should never share with anyone, regardless of how close you are with them? Right?
1: Yep.
0: I'm going to lead with toothbrush.
2: I think that's a good start.
0: Yeah. You know why I'm leading with toothbrush? Because I have a friend, Mark, who now Jordan's the accomplice of.
1: So I.
2: Oh, you have.
0: That used my toothbrush on the bachelor party weekend we were just on.
2: Okay.
1: All right, so here's what actually happened. Clearly, Eric is triggered by this.
2: Well,
1: Mark has used Eric's toothbrush before. So
0: not okay.
1: It's not okay. It's very much a pain point for no reason at all. Mark came up to me and goes, "You want to see something funny?" And I was like, "Yeah." He goes, "Text Eric that I used this toothbrush."
0: So, Jordan, I get a text. We're all sleeping in different rooms at the Airbnb. Yeah. And I get a text from Jordan to wake me up. He's like, "Oh, by the way, I forgot to tell you.
1: Mark saw you using your toothbrush."
0: Yeah.
1: Yeah.
0: Which is... you can't convince me it didn't happen now.
1: Right.
0: But Jordan, I'm like, "Jordan, what?" And he goes, "Yeah, my bad. I forgot to tell you. I had just brushed my teeth when I got this text message."
1: And so Eric is texting me, all caps,
0: God.
1: "What? What do you mean you forgot? Why wouldn't you tell me that?" Like,
2: that is
1: freaking
2: so
1: out.
2: Funny.
1: And I was like, "Mark, that is arguably hilarious. I had no idea you could just trigger him."
0: Because it's not just like an absurd thing he would do. It's something he has done.
1: He's a repeat offender.
0: Yeah.
1: And I was like, "Oh, okay, I'll double down." And I just like put my phone on the charger and walked away knowing Eric was still texting me.
0: I walked downstairs and goes, "Mark!"
1: Yeah.
0: And Jordan's like, "Oh, it's happening."
1: It was great.
2: So
0: I'd like to believe that that didn't actually happen.
1: Who's to say at this point?
0: I already replaced the toothbrush.
1: You threw it out.
0: I didn't even brush my teeth the next morning on the way home, so I'm like, I'm not risking this. I'll just get a new toothbrush when I get home. What's something that someone, I don't care how close you are, Jordan, is there anything that Samantha, your wife, could use that you're like, "I love you so much, please never do that again"?
1: I think we pretty much share. Like, it's funny, we have one electric toothbrush.
0: That's
1: and
0: disgusting.
1: We like switch.
2: Oh, you swap the head.
1: We swap the heads. So
0: still
1: like
0: disgusting to me.
1: I don't know. It kind of absolves it. I think like, you what, know.
0: Would you be upset if you walked in and she was using your toothbrush head?
1: No, she caught me using hers though. I forgot to switch one time.
0: What is the matter with you people?
1: And she was like, "Wait, are you brushing your teeth with my toothbrush?" And I was like, "Oh, I know." She was like, "How long has it been there?" I was like, "Why did you leave it on there?" So
2: I'll be super honest. If it's somebody I'm sharing spit with, whether that be partner, best friend, whatever, I honestly don't really care.
1: Here's the problem, though. God. Here's the problem. It's not that, like, me and my wife, obviously, yes, we've shared spit. We've kissed before. I haven't shared every meal that you had that day, let alone the ones you choose.
2: I'm not saying it's like a good or like awesome thing.
0: Just say no.
2: But like,
0: just say it's not okay.
1: It's not
0: just
1: okay.
0: Whatever
1: it's
0: you do under no circumstance, use someone else's toothbrush.
1: Yeah, yes.
0: I'll let my teeth feel hairy for a few hours if I don't have another option. That's absurd.
1: Feel hairy's wild.
0: You know what I'm talking about, though.
1: Yeah.
0: Don't ever use someone else's toothbrush.

0: Hannah and Raven.
1: It's become such a reality that it was like before 9/11 life and then after 9/11 life, and it changed so many people.
2: As terrible as this situation was, it brought out a lot of incredible things in America. And I think a lot of people did a lot of soul searching after that.
1: Absolutely.
0: The Hannah and Raven Show.

0: Because there's not enough doom and gloom in the world, the New York Times decided to rank cities based off of how prepared they are or unprepared they are for climate change.
1: Yes.
0: It's kind of shocking who came in at number one for best and worst.
1: Yes. The most resilient for climate disaster is Chicago.
0: They've been through it.
2: Like ever. Yeah. That's crazy.
0: They've
2: like,
0: been through it.
1: They like know, all of them.
0: Well, I'm from Chicago. We know what it's like to be negative 60 and 120.
1: Yeah, exactly. So Chicago's at number one. There are no other American cities
0: really?
1: On the list.
2: Yeah.
0: Okay.
1: Then it's Ethiopia,
0: it's usually
1: Australia,
0: not the kind
1: Spain.
0: Of good list Chicago's number one for.
1: Exactly. But
0: Who are the most unprepared cities?
1: A lot of Middle Eastern cities,
0: like
1: a lot of India, Pakistan,
0: okay.
1: Bangladesh.
0: Got it.
1: Those three primarily.

0: More about nothing on XYZ with Eric Zachary. I just read what Jordan researched.
1: Yes.
0: Chainsaws were originally invented for childbirth.
1: That is correct.
2: Wow.
1: Yeah.
0: That is terrifying.
1: Yeah, yeah.
0: Hopefully there's a better reason for that.
1: We'll see.
0: How many minutes between contractions?
1: Oh, God.
0: It was right there. All right. Before we learn more about why chainsaws were actually invented, next, some more about nothing. A little bonus fact for you.
1: A new world record was just set over the weekend. The fastest eaten burrito.
0: Was it you?
1: No, it wasn't. Dog, I wish it were me. A woman over in London, Leah Schutt-Kiever, ate a whole burrito in 30.75 seconds.
0: Okay, there's gotta be like a metric of like a what?
2: I was gonna ask.
0: Yeah, like the size of the, is it a Chipotle burrito? Is it a bean burrito?
1: So here's the thing, because it was over in London, you know it wasn't an American Chipotle burrito. Those boys are thick.
2: It's a pretty big burrito.
1: It's a decent sized burrito, but you know, I'm not getting a Chipotle burrito.
2: It's like grilled cheese burrito, Taco Bell size.
0: Probably. I just hate that, like, I know there's a Guinness World Record guy that's like takes his job way too seriously and is using like what are those like super the diameter.
1: Oh, and like a protractor.
0: He's like, actually, it's 0.2 millimeters. You know, it's like, all right, man. That's all right, funny. Learning why chainsaws were actually invented and the story behind it, and more about nothing next.

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1: More about nothing on XYZ with Derek Zachary. All brought to you by Chick-fil-A. It's exactly that. A little bit more about something you maybe knew nothing about.
2: Yep.
1: That's probably right. The most succinct way I've ever described
3: it. Yeah, wow. Yeah.
1: Jordan, talk to us about chainsaws.
2: Okay, late 18th century, they being physicians, came up with a groundbreaking idea. Now, the C-section was something that's been going on for centuries, mm-hmm. right? Mm-hmm. If there were any sort of complications during childbirth, C-section went down. But they were really just using knives, and it was more times than not fatal. So
3: yeah.
2: they made in like the 1780s a hand crank chainsaw that was more like effective than just using a knife for a regular C-section. It was way more accurate. It cut way less of the body, like kept the
3: Because they used to go vertical as
2: yes,
3: well.
2: Yeah, they would slice a woman open. But it was just a lot more effective, surprisingly. I know a chainsaw sounds like it's deadlier, but there wasn't a motor on these. This was way back in the day.
1: Whatever they designed was meant to be more accurate and have a better chance of saving the woman's life.
2: Exactly. And it was the chainsaw. Chainsaws didn't get used for cutting branches a full 150 years after its invention.
3: Whoa. Yeah. That's wild.
2: As the technology on chainsaws became outdated in terms of childbirth, mm-hmm. they were like, well, what are we going to do with these things? Then they were like, oh, cut trees with it.
1: I just know that it was some doctor that lived in a wooden area. You know, like, you've always reached for a tool and it's not the right tool.
2: Yeah.
1: But you're like, this should work.
2: Right.
1: Like, when I try to use scissors to cut a rope or something.
2: Yes, exactly.
1: I'm like, yeah, enough cuts, I'll get there.
2: Yeah.
1: Oh, you know, I had that C-section yesterday.
2: I was going to say, like, that synapse connected in that dude's brain. Like, I can do this with trees.
1: I bet this will work for that willow.
2: Yeah.
1: Jeez. All right.
3: It's, yeah. Okay.
1: Don't look up pictures, Audrey.
3: I'm not looking up pictures. It's just so much work.
2: Yeah, it's gruesome. I'm trying to give you like the abridged light version here.
3: Well, I should know about the history of this.
2: Okay, yeah. Learn on your own time.
1: Chainsaws originally invented for childbirth.
2: Yes.
1: Specifically C-sections. That's no longer the case.
2: No,
1: thankfully. More about nothing. I'll brought to you by Chick-fil-A on XYZ with Derek Zachary.

0: So I couldn't get someone to leave my apartment yesterday.
1: I love that.
0: I have a water heating issue and my landlord's great. Don't get me wrong, but she lives in another country.
1: Yeah.
0: I don't have to say that. Like, it's vague. She lives in Paris.
1: Right. Very cool.
0: Yeah. But my water heater went out and I contacted her and she sent someone over directly. And like, I had to leave the studio for a little bit to let him in. And right. I was like, hey man, you could just stay. And he's like, no, I'll be quick. I could figure it out fast. If there's an issue, I got to replace it.
1: Yeah.
0: It was not quick and he did not want to leave and he didn't want me to leave him there. I'll tell you what awkwardly happened between the two of us over a 45 minute period.
2: Oh,
0: next
2: man.
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1: And Eric's mom.
0: Then Shan, who's also a mom, but not their mom. Well, sometimes their mom. Don't forget producer Audrey.
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0: You ever had one of those moments where you couldn't get someone to leave your home? And I don't mean like a party guest that's overstaying their welcome.
1: Sure.
0: I mean someone that, like, other than a business purpose, has no reason to be there. Like, I don't know, someone cleaning or fixing your water heater.
1: Right, right.
0: Now, I want to be fair. This guy's super nice. His name's Wendell. I don't know if you could be Wendell and be mean.
1: Sure.
2: Wendell.
0: Yeah, but my landlord sent over Wendell. He's like a general handyman because my water heater stopped working. It kicked. He immediately looked at it and like it goes, oh, this was installed in 2009. Like, it's done.
1: Time. Yeah.
0: But because my landlord lives in another country, she lives in France, and she's super responsive usually, but like, you know, the time difference.
2: Yeah.
0: He's like, well, I don't want to leave or make a call or go buy something until I get approval from her. Right. Unless you want to pay for it. I'm like, no, you get the approval from her.
1: Right, yeah. Right. I'm not sure.
0: I was like, you can just chill here, Wendell. Like, I don't really care. I'm not weird about people being in my place.
1: Right.
0: I don't have a bunch of, like, all my valuable stuff's at the studio.
1: Right,
0: so,
1: yeah.
0: He's like, no, just sit tight. She should get back to me soon because I want to, like, get your input of, like, what kind of water heater we get.
2: Yeah.
1: Great. Okay.
2: Sure.
0: I was like, all right, man, I got, like, 30 minutes to kill with you.
2: Mm-hmm.
0: As I've been talking about at length on the show, my girlfriend got me the Concorde airplane Lego set, which is a very advanced Lego set.
1: Yes.
0: But I thought Wendell was just going to, like, I don't know, chill in his car or back by the water heater, pretending like hitting it with a wrench, like he's doing something.
1: Right.
0: No, Wendell came and sat down on the couch next to me.
1: Right.
0: And was like, oh, that's a cool Lego set. And I was like, thanks, Wendell.
1: Are y'all doing Legos
0: and
1: together?
0: But then he's like, oh, you got TV? And he sees the TV. And I was
1: Yeah. Of course you have TV.
2: Yeah.
0: He turns on SportsCenter, watches a full episode before he's finally like, I guess he's not going to get back to me tonight, so I'm just going to head out.
1: Wow.
2: What?
1: So he took his lunch break at your place.
0: It's me at 34 years old.
1: Right.
0: Building a Lego set next to a stranger 50-something-year-old man.
1: Right.
0: Again, Wendell's super nice. It wasn't creepy. It was just like, why is this my life right now? And Jordan's waiting for me to get back to work, by the way, because he needed me for something.
2: Right.
0: And I'm like, well, I can't leave, and I'm not just going to sit here and watch SportsCenter with him because that's not my thing either.
1: Yeah.
0: So, yeah.
1: When's the next hangout with Wendell? When are you guys doing it again?
0: All these, like, older guys that, like, we work with or for or near all want to be my friends.
1: They all want to be your friend. It's so interesting.
0: And I know that sounds super egotistical, but I don't mean it that way. Like, it's Jordan gets such a kick out of it. Like, these complete strangers.
1: I mean, yeah, because I feel like as you get older, it's harder to make friends if there isn't a, like, defined task. Like, I can see, I can watch my dad make friends with a stranger at the bar because they're watching sports or because, oh, we met on the golf course. But if there's just two people meeting up, that, like, never happens at an adult stage. It happens bi-weekly for Eric.
0: So many times.
2: Yeah, that's true.
0: And I'm like, I'd like you as a person. I don't need you in my circle. You're not in my top eight.
1: Don't do that. Don't tell them you like them because then they're like, oh, I can't wait to see Eric again.
0: Or I'm going
1: to
0: have cold water forever.
2: Everybody wants to talk about the water loneliness.
0: The water heater. It's an epidemic, Audrey. The water heater guy wouldn't leave my apartment.
1: And now you're friends.
0: And I still have cold water.
1: And part two is coming soon.
0: Can't wait. It's XYZ.

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0: hear the same. Snoop Dogg could have the job of your dreams if you're good with your taste buds and you like ice cream.
1: Yeah, he's got a... It's on LinkedIn right now.
0: Is it really on LinkedIn?
2: Yeah,
0: yeah.
2: It's
0: hilarious. Yeah, he's hiring a professional ice cream taste tester. But, like, isn't one of the qualifications you got to know his taste buds perfectly and, like...
1: You got to taste, like, flavors from around the world. You got to post about it on social media. He's got a Dr. Bombay ice cream brand.
0: That's right.
1: Yeah. So this is in, you know, collaboration with that.
0: See, I'm an idiot. I thought he was just like looking for a personal assistant that's like, oh, Snoop,
2: no.
0: Mr. Dog, you'll like this one.
2: He's like, try my ice cream.
0: Yeah, I forgot he had an ice cream brand. I've actually tried it. It's a little sweet for my taste, but it was pretty good.
1: Oof, I don't think you'll be able to be qualified for this job.
2: No.
0: Just gotta keep talking for a living.

0: Labor Day was yesterday, and I kind of did the opposite. I needed such a bad reason to like finally get to my apartment. I've barely been home over the last 2 or 3 weeks, and I was like, you know what? I'm not gonna like take the day off and just be on the couch. I want to be productive, but I'm not gonna like let myself work. And I don't mind cleaning. Like I like cleaning. I just gotta have the time to do it.
1: Yeah, right. For sure.
0: I got very dialed into deep cleaning things.
2: Mm-hmm. Okay.
1: I do that sometimes. It feels real good. When
0: only
1: you
0: to
1: that.
0: Realize that I didn't have hot water about halfway through it.
2: Ooh.
0: Separate issue, but my hot water heater tank kicked. But I did find a part of the house that I've never cleaned.
2: Okay.
0: Something I feel like a lot of people have never cleaned.
1: Yeah. Yeah.
0: And to describe it as Chernobyl would be an understatement.
1: Oh my God.
0: I'll talk about something that you've probably never cleaned that you should if you're brave enough next on XYZ.

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1: It's become such a reality that it was like before 9/11 life and then after 9/11 life, and it changed so many people.
2: As terrible as this situation was, it brought out a lot of incredible things in America. And I think a lot of people did a lot of soul searching after that.
1: Absolutely.
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0: What's the part of the house or an appliance that you feel like no one ever cleans, but you're supposed to, but like somehow no one taught us this? Now, I let it slip a little bit in the break, so you guys already know what I cleaned, but I pretend you don't. What do you think is like the most common thing people don't clean in their home?
1: The vent at the back of the fridge. If you're not doing it, you need to.
2: Oh, I didn't know that was
0: there's a vent at the back of the fridge?
1: Yes.
0: How am I supposed to get to that?
1: You pull your fridge out of the alcove.
0: My fridge doesn't have wheels.
1: Oh, yeah, your fridge is...

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1: I would imagine it does.
2: Maybe. All right, I don't want to be bougie and be like, well, it's a Bosch. Yeah. I don't know. I press the self-cleaning button, yeah. It's something that like I've known about, I've never attempted. I got really into cleaning my washing machine the other day, and like just because it's a front load, like it has like one of those rubber rings that tends to
3: gunky.
2: I don't even want to call it mold. I hope it's not mold, but like, you know, I'm pretty good at trying to clean that.
3: Uh-huh. Right.
2: But then I was like, oh, what's this little hatch down here? And then I remembered, oh, you're supposed to like filter the water out, and there's like a trap for all the lint and different things.
3: Yeah.
1: Ew.
2: I was not prepared for the water pressure. I was like,
3: he got drenched.
2: I truly thought this is like, oh, I like open up the hose and like it just drains whatever. So I had a little tiny bowl that filled up almost immediately, followed by what I could only describe as sewage.
3: Yeah.
2: All into my lap.
1: Ew, where is it?
2: It depends on your washing machine. But
1: my washing machine is top load. Where is it? Where is it?
3: Eric's like not a licensed plumber.
2: Well, so. I was about to be like, I'm not Sears, but I'm like, that's such an outdated.
3: Yeah, exactly.
2: Yeah,
3: he doesn't know.
2: Every washing machine should have somewhere where you can drain. Some of them have it in the back, but mine's in the front. But it's not only the hose where you let the water out, but then there's actually like a trap.
3: The catch,
2: but because it's just like variations of lint and other things that were on your clothes, mine's probably never been changed since I moved into my apartment.
3: Yeah.
2: I inherited the appliance. It smelled so bad.
3: Switch? I can imagine. Yeah.
2: And then I was like, not my sweatpants. But then I was like, how do I wash them if I'm doing the washer right now?
1: Ew.
2: It was a real conundrum, you guys.
3: Man.
1: Honestly, I'm just going to hope that Greg does that for me.
3: Because
1: Greg
3: is
1: my landlord.
2: Oh, okay. Shout out to Greg.
1: I think he probably does. Thanks, Greg.
2: You think he just comes in and does it?
1: I mean, yeah, it's in his utility room. I feel like that's something that
2: you have a shared washer dryer.
1: Well, it's ours, but he uses the room to like store his stuff.
2: But he has access to it.
1: Yeah.
3: I gotta imagine Greg's not doing it.
2: Wait, it's in your apartment though?
1: Technically, no.
2: Like he can access it without having to come into your place.
1: Yeah.
2: I'm just imagining Greg putting a broom away at 2 a.m. going to your kitchen.
3: Exactly. Like he's just also in your place.
2: No. All right. No. So clean the back of your fridge. I guess you can clean between the panes of your oven, and then if you're brave enough for the sewage that happens, clean the lint trap and make sure you have a big enough water container when you drain your washing machine.
1: Yuck.
2: What else do people forget to clean? 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

0: I think this is sweet. Bruno Mars started a trend that I don't think he was intending to do every time, but the first time he went platinum, he tweeted at his mom and said, "Mom, I went platinum."
1: Right.
0: And apparently he's kept this up every time he's had a song or album go platinum.
1: And he has a song or album go platinum all the time. So it's, he's just got a slew of, like, over the years, "Platinum, Mom, thank you guys. Hey, Mom, aww, I went platinum again."
0: I love that.
1: Yeah,
2: hey,
1: really,
2: that's
1: cute.
2: Really cute.
1: Really cute.
0: Haters are going to hate, but just tell me you don't have a good relationship with your parents. It's fine.
1: Oh, speak on it.
2: Wow.
0: Whoa. People call me Mama's boy all the time, and I feel defensive sometimes. So I like when celebrities do this stuff too, okay?
1: Yeah. You are weaponizing being a mama's boy.

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0: 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Beyonce selling something for $900. What could it be?
1: Yeah, this is bonkers.
2: It is kind of crazy.
3: It's not concert tickets.
2: It is a

0: vinyl. It's a box, a wooden box that you can hold all of your Beyonce vinyls in. She's selling it for $948 on her website right now. Limited edition.
1: It's going to be sold out.
0: You can't. Yeah. You don't get any vinyls with it, though. So everybody is attacking her online right now. Oh, a billionaire is trying to get even more money.
1: What does it look like?
0: I mean, it's like a beehive box.
2: Yeah.
0: Because
2: listen,
1: I'm thinking when I put ashes in. So like in my
0: it's a larger box.
2: I'm not trying to be a hater. This looks like something that like your dad could make in the garage.
0: No, seriously.
2: You know what I mean? Like it's not even.
1: Is it engraved or?
0: There's like a burnt image of a bee on top.
1: Oh my god.
0: It looks nicer on the inside. It's got like a soft felt.
2: I mean, it's cute.
0: Like, it's cute. It's not $948.
1: She's going to like Balenciaga.
0: Yeah.
1: Limited edition.
0: Yeah, trash
1: if you
0: bag.
1: Know, you know.
0: Yeah.
1: Do you have the box? I got the box.
0: No, exactly. I get why people are upset, but I don't know. Just click on something else, I guess.
2: I like that it has like a carrying strap. Like you're going to walk around with
0: it. Bringing me in my bees.
1: I'm not like a Beyonce hater by any means. This just seems very like playing towards the hypebeast. Like just because you can doesn't mean you should. And
0: yes.
1: I just feel like she's putting it out there because she knows people will buy this.
0: Right.
1: Oh my God. It looks like an Apple box if you work in film.
2: Yeah.
1: It's what people stand on for photos. And
0: yep. It could be used for that as well.
1: That's crazy.
0: You might have just increased the value.
1: She's just stealing money. That's all it is.
2: It's a little silly. All right.
1: A $900 box that looks like something I made in Boy Scouts.
0: Yep.
1: all because it's Beyonce specific.
0: Yes.
1: It's available now. The sad part is it's probably not. It's probably sold out at this point.
0: Yeah, might be.
1: XYZ ENT Entertainment Report all brought to you by O'Reilly Auto Parts.
2: Your professional parts people.

0: Anna and Raven.
1: You hear adults play Can't Beat Raven, but the kids want in on the action too.
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1: Their chance to win gift cards for knowing kids pop culture.
0: The Anna and Raven show.

0: This is crazy. A sinkhole just appeared in front of Nicolas Cage's home.
1: Yeah.
0: You know what I'm saying?
2: Yes. But yeah.
0: Nicolas Cage has a sinkhole, his garage in his Malibu mansion.
2: Yeah, I mean, the rollout for National Treasure 3 is looking crazy.
0: Okay. What if it's a stunt?
2: That's what I'm saying.
0: And no, they find a gold bust of George Washington down there?
1: This is actually really horrible. It was from Hurricane Marie.
0: Hang on. Did anyone get hurt?
1: No.
0: Then this is awesome. All right. It's a rollout for National Treasure.

0: XYZ with Eric Zachary. Mom's hot take is coming up next. My mom joined the show to provide her perspective on what's trending and pop
1: culture.
0: I'm like
1: the ghost of the studio.
0: She never lets me finish the intro ever. Hi, Mom. What are we talking about today?
1: Hi. Well, I saw this headline and I was startled because I think it is funny, but I also think it pertains to me. So the headline read, woman reports her friend missing after not receiving a single IG reel from her for 2 days.
0: Oh, Gen Z's way of, are you safe?
1: Yeah. Yes, yes. And then I thought to myself, you know, I kind of do that same thing. If I don't see somebody on Facebook or somewhere else, I'm like, wow, something's going on in their life.
0: You
1: so
0: do
1: I let
0: it with
1: roll.
0: Me if I don't text you back in like 15
1: That's
0: minutes.
1: That's different. Right. You're my son. It's
0: 35.
1: I don't care if
0: right.
1: you're
0: Mom's hot take is coming up next on XYZ.

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0: Mom's hot take on XYZ with their Zachary, my mom, joining the show to provide her perspective on what's trending. And today it's finding out if someone's okay through digital means.
1: Right. Isn't that weird? Like, usually you would just, like, see somebody or call somebody or, I don't know, but in my day and age, it was like, okay, they're safe, right? Now I'm frightened if I don't see a reel or they're putting them something out in, like, a day or two. And so this is a real phenomenon that's happening. People are getting concerned when they don't hear from their friends over social media.
2: I can see that.
0: Yeah, I mean, I think it's people's, like, silent way of checking on someone is like, oh, sure. I know they're posting, they're fine.
2: Right.
1: Yes, that is it.
0: But I've seen a couple of these stories where people like called the police because like their friend didn't like send them a reel for over 48 hours or something.
2: I didn't get any memes. What the heck, guy?
3: I mean, that's how I know, like, sometimes when I wake up in the morning and you guys haven't sent me a reel, I'm like, what's going on?
2: I do.
3: You guys are pretty active in the Eric and Jordan Audrey
0: the real sphere.
3: Real group chat.
2: No, I find some weird stuff and I'm like, I gotta send it to Audrey.
3: Yeah,
2: so if you don't get something from me in like 72 hours, check
3: well,
2: in.
3: Well, and like when I respond, that's how I'm like, hey guys, I'm awake.
2: Right.
3: I'm coming to work today.
1: Well, don't you find that odd? Like, that is so different from my world.
0: Well,
1: I'm like,
0: you guys had
1: but
0: more
1: I'm doing
0: like,
1: it too.
0: You guys had more scheduled check-ins back in the day.
1: I guess
0: my question for you, Mom, because like I love you so much. I'm very thankful.

0: for Find My Friends now because, you know, I get it. And I like to check on my parents' location too. Like,
1: sure.
0: It's just a quick way of like, I don't need to reach out to you. I just know where they're at kind
1: of
0: thing.
1: Right.
0: I know some people are very weird about that.
1: Yeah.
0: That said, like, I feel like I would have hated if Find My Friends were a thing when I was a teenager and my mom was constantly checking my location.
2: Oh my
0: yeah.
2: God, I would have hated it. My dad and mom freaked out over anything because I would work

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1: Like, he got robbed. They turn off his phone there.
2: Right.
1: He's dead. At no point did anyone think, like, oh, maybe it's a Friday night and he's at his friend's house that lives right there.
2: Right.
1: And his phone is just off.
2: Yeah.
3: So are we all just too much on edge with knowing where people are?
2: Yeah.
4: Oh, for sure.
2: I don't think I'm on edge about knowing. Like, if I'm worried about someone and I have them on Find My Friends, I look, I see, and then it's good.
1: Yeah.
2: Like, I'm not really checking for people.
1: I don't use it against someone. I know that a lot of people can, but like, I'm never going to be like, well, what do you mean you said that you can't come out? You're here.
4: And right.
3: Yeah,
4: right.
3: No,
4: right.
3: For sure.
1: That's an abuse of the,
2: for sure.
1: Location.
3: Then you pull it, right?
1: Then I would pull it. Yeah. I mean, I know you check mine regularly because whenever I come out to the suburbs, like, you're in the driveway waiting for me. Like, oh, I
3: like
1: saw that
3: puppy.
1: He was 8 minutes away. Oh, he's 4 minutes
3: like
1: away.
3: A puppy. I'm like, oh, tail's wagging.
1: Yeah, it's super cute. Mom's hot take, checking on people via social media. If they don't post enough, are they okay? And you said, even though it's weird, you do it too.
3: I do it too.
1: Okay. Mom's hot take, all brought to you by T-Mobile. It's better over here. 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

0: Don't, under any circumstance, use someone else's toothbrush.
1: I think that's one of the biggest unspoken laws.
0: Yeah. You would think, Jordan. Jordan and I were on a bachelor party trip over the weekend, and one of my very best friends, probably my second closest friend outside of Jordan, is my friend Mark, who is an actor, but he's also just an absurd human being. And Mark and I have some crazy stories that rival Jordan and I's. So a lot of adventures. He lived in Shanghai for a while. He worked for Disney in Paris. And because of that, a lot of this happened in our early 20s. Like, he always tries to do the most absurd thing.
2: Like for the bit, for the joke.
0: And many years ago, he forgot his toothbrush, and I woke up to him brushing his teeth with my toothbrush, and he'd be like, "What? Like, it's clean." Like, I was like, "Absolutely not."
3: As like a joke, or was he like,
0: "I gotta brush my teeth." He genuinely needed to brush his teeth, but he did it knowing it was gonna get me. But the problem is, after many years of me telling this story and me telling him that's not okay, he decided to go round two. As a 34-year-old man in Austin, Texas, we'll talk about things that should not be shared ever next on XYZ.

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0: say.
1: What are items or things in your life that you should never share with anyone, regardless of how close you are with them?
2: Right.
3: Yep.
1: I'm going to lead with toothbrush.
0: I think that's a good
3: start. Yeah.
1: You know why I'm leading with toothbrush? Because I have a friend, Mark, who now Jordan's the accomplice of.
3: So I.
0: Oh, you have.
1: That used my toothbrush on the bachelor party weekend we were just on.
0: Okay.
2: All right, so here's what actually happened. Clearly, Eric is triggered by this.
0: Well,
2: Mark has used Eric's toothbrush before. So
1: not okay.
2: It's not okay. It's very much a pain point for no reason at all. Mark came up to me and goes, "You want to see something funny?" And I was like, "Yeah." He goes, "Text Eric that I used his toothbrush."
1: So, Jordan, I get a text. We're all sleeping in different rooms at the Airbnb, yeah. And I get a text from Jordan to wake me up. He's like, "Oh, by the way, I forgot to tell you,
2: Mark using your toothbrush."
1: Yeah, which is. You can't convince me it didn't happen now.
2: Right.
1: But Jordan, I'm like, "Jordan, what?" And he goes, "Yeah, my bad. I forgot to tell you. I had just brushed my teeth when I got this text message."
2: And so Eric is texting me, all caps,
1: God.
2: "What? What do you mean you forgot? Why wouldn't you tell me that?" Like,
0: that is
2: freaking
0: so
2: out.
0: Funny.
2: And I was like, "Mark, that is arguably hilarious. I had no idea you could just trigger him."
1: Because it's not just like an absurd thing he would do. It's something he has done.
2: He's a repeat offender.
1: Yeah.
2: And I was like, "Oh, okay, I'll double down." And I just like put my phone on the charger and walked away knowing Eric was still texting me.
1: I walked downstairs and goes, "Mark!"
2: Yeah.
1: And Jordan's like, "Oh, it's happening."
2: It was great.
0: So
1: I'd like to believe that that didn't actually happen.
2: Who's to say at this point?
1: I already replaced the toothbrush.
2: You threw it out.
1: I didn't even brush my teeth the next morning on the way home. So I'm like, I'm not risking this. I'll just get a new toothbrush when I get home. What's something that someone, I don't care how close you are, Jordan, is there anything that Samantha, your wife, could use that you're like, "I love you so much. Please never do that again"?
2: I think we pretty much share. Like, it's funny, we have one electric toothbrush.
1: That's
2: and
1: disgusting.
2: We like switch.
0: Oh, you swap the head.
2: We swap the heads. So
1: still
2: like
1: disgusting to me.
2: I don't know. It kind of absolves it. I think like, you what, know.
1: Would you be upset if you walked in and she was using your toothbrush head?
2: No, she caught me using hers though. I forgot to switch one time.
1: What is the matter with you people?
2: And she was like, "Wait, are you brushing your teeth with my toothbrush?" And I was like, "Oh, I don't." She was like, "How long has it been there?" I was like, "Why did you leave it on there?" So
0: I'll be super honest. If it's somebody I'm sharing spit with, whether that be partner, best friend, whatever, I honestly don't really care.
2: Here's the problem, though. Here's the problem. It's not that like me and my wife. Obviously, yes, we've shared spit. We've kissed before. I haven't shared every meal that you had that day, let alone the ones you chewed.
0: I'm not saying it's like a good or like awesome thing.
1: Just say no.
0: But like,
1: just say it's not
2: just
1: okay.
2: Say it's not
1: just
2: okay.
1: Whatever
2: it's
1: you do under no circumstance, use someone else's toothbrush.
2: Yeah, yes.
1: I'll
2: yeah.
1: let my teeth feel hairy for a few hours if I don't have another option. That's absurd.
2: Feel hairy is wild.
1: You know what I'm talking about, though.
2: Yeah.
1: Don't ever use someone else's toothbrush.

0: Anna and Raven.
1: It's become such a reality that it was like before 9/11 life and then after 9/11 life, and it changed so many people.
2: As terrible as this situation was, it brought out a lot of incredible things in America. And I think a lot of people did a lot of soul searching after that.
1: Absolutely.
0: The Anna and Raven Show.

0: Because there's not enough doom and gloom in the world, the New York Times decided to rank cities based off of how prepared they are or unprepared they are for climate change.
1: Yes.
0: It's kind of shocking who came in at number one for best and worst.
1: Yes. The most resilient for climate disaster is Chicago.
0: They've been through it.
2: Like ever. Yeah. That's crazy.
0: They've
2: like,
0: been through it. They
1: like know, all of them.
0: Well, I'm from Chicago. We know what it's like to be negative 60 and 120.
1: Yeah, exactly. So Chicago's at number one. There are no other American cities
0: really?
1: On the list.
2: Yeah.
1: Yeah.
0: Okay.
1: Then it's Ethiopia.
0: It's usually
1: Australia,
0: not the kind
1: Spain.
0: Of good list Chicago's number one for.
1: Exactly. But
0: hey, who are the most unprepared cities?
1: A lot of Middle Eastern cities,
0: like
1: a lot of India, Pakistan,
0: okay.
1: Bangladesh.
0: Got it.
1: Yeah, those three primarily.

0: More about nothing on XYZ with Eric Zachary. I just read what Jordan researched.
1: Yes.
0: Chainsaws were originally invented for childbirth.
1: That is correct.
2: Wow.
1: Yeah.
0: That is terrifying.
1: Yeah, yeah.
0: Hopefully there's a better reason for that.
1: We'll see.
0: How many minutes between contractions?
1: Oh, God. Oh, God.
0: It was right there. All right. Before we learn more about why chainsaws were actually invented next on More About Nothing, a little bonus fact for you.
1: A new world record was just set over the weekend. The fastest eaten burrito.
0: Was it you?
1: No, it wasn't. Dog, I wish it were me. A woman over in London, Leah Schutt-Kiever, ate a whole burrito in 30.75 seconds.
0: Okay, there's got to be like a metric of like a
2: what? I was going to ask.
0: Yeah, like the size of the, is it a Chipotle burrito? Is it a bean burrito?
1: So here's the thing. Because it was over in London, you know it wasn't an American Chipotle burrito. Those boys are thick.
2: It's a pretty big burrito.
1: It's a decent sized burrito, but you know, I'm not getting a Chipotle burrito.
2: It's like grilled cheese burrito, Taco Bell size.
0: Probably. I just hate that, like, I know there's a Guinness World Record guy that's like takes his job way too seriously and is using like what are those like super the diameter.
1: Oh, like a protractor.
0: He's like, actually it's 0.2 millimeter. You know, it's like, all right, man. That's all right, funny. Learning why chainsaws were actually invented, and the story behind it, and more about nothing next.

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0: More about nothing on XYZ with Derek Zachary. All brought to you by Chick-fil-A. It's exactly that. A little bit more about something you maybe knew nothing about.
1: Yep.
2: That's right.
0: The most succinct way I've ever described
3: yeah,
0: it.
3: Yeah, wow. Yeah.
0: Jordan, talk to us about chainsaws.
1: Okay, late 18th century, they being physicians, came up with a groundbreaking idea. Now, the C-section was something that's been going on for centuries, mm-hmm. right? Mm-hmm. If there were any sort of complications during childbirth, C-section went down. But they were really just using knives, and it was more times than not fatal. So
3: yeah.
1: they made in like the 1780s a hand crank chainsaw that was more like effective than just using a knife for a regular C-section. It was way more accurate. It cut way less of the body, like kept the
3: because they used to go vertical as
1: yes,
3: well.
1: Yes, yeah, they would slice a woman open. But it was just a lot more effective, surprisingly. I know a chainsaw sounds like it's deadlier, but there wasn't a motor on these. This was way back in the day.
0: Whatever they designed was meant to be more accurate and have a better

0: chance of saving the woman's life.
1: Exactly. And it was the chainsaw. Chainsaws didn't get used for cutting branches a full 150 years after its invention.
2: Whoa. Yeah. That's wild.
1: As the technology on chainsaws became outdated in terms of childbirth, mm-hmm. they were like, well, what are we going to do with these things? Then they were like, oh, cut trees with it.
0: I just know that it was some doctor that lived in a wooden area. You know, like, you've always reached for a tool and it's not the right tool.
1: Yeah.
0: But you're like, this should work.
1: Right.
0: Like,

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1: Do you want to make a difference in the music you hear on live? It's Anna and Raven.
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0: $200 is the jackpot for the next Can't Beat Raven. It's Anna Zapp from the Anna and Raven Show. Know your pop culture trivia? You'll have your chance to go head-to-head against him. Beat him, you're going to win that money. 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Answer to question number one is Hunger Games. 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
3: Imagine renewing your license and you go to your mailbox, you open it up, you're about to slide it into your wallet, and you realize, wait a minute, that's not me. It's exactly what happened to 8,200 people last week. It's coming up next.

0: Imagine getting your new license in the mail and all of a sudden you're like, wait a minute, that's not me. That's exactly what happened in Michigan.
1: More than 8,000 licenses were printed with a stranger's face and a birth date of January
2: 12, 1967. Oh, I got a fake ID, Anna. Let's go. We're going to the club.
1: The misprints were caused by a vendor error, and they're trying to reprint now, forcing a lot of upset people to wait.
0: No kidding. Imagine, like, all of a sudden you've got this random license with this random person, mm-hmm. and you're like, wait a minute, who is this? And why is my birthday now 1967?
2: So weird. The things with your license photo, too. I mean, it's deeply personal for many people. Obviously, you need it for ID. Yeah. And if you've got somebody else's picture on there, that's going to be a problem, somebody else's information.
0: Well, people were confused because the state never reached out to them to say that there was a mistake.
2: Oh, they were just like, yep, they'll figure it out.
0: Maybe they won't notice.
2: How scary is it that a state farms out their printing of something so important to some company that you have no idea about, right? No name for.
0: Well, people thought, well, obviously, maybe if there's this photo, it's somebody from the state. Except this woman realized something.
3: I looked at my license. It seemed that this man was on here, and I automatically knew that it wasn't right.
4: Like, okay, maybe they putting the Secretary of State on the licenses. But then I'm like, girl, the Secretary of State is not a black man.
2: Wait a minute. Wait. I'm sorry. So it's, they put Marco Rubio on these licenses, or they put some random black guy?
0: They put some random black guy. I mean, just some random dude who was born on January 12, 1967. Yeah. It was a stock photo that they used, and they just didn't replace it on these 8,200 licenses.
2: When I go to get a license photo, Anna, I mean, a lot of people, it's high tension for it. Have you ever been asked if this photo is good, you want to retake it? Because some people, they tell me about this all the time, how they let them retake it 2-3 times, and somebody's got a great license photo. Mine are always horrific.
0: Wait, I have to show you something. Hold on, let me get my license.
2: Go.
0: All right, you know how everybody hates their license?
2: Yes.
0: Okay, so my daughter, my teenager, has the worst photo I had ever seen in my life. She looks like she's a member of BTS.
2: Is that right?
0: Yeah, and we're not a Korean family.
2: No.
0: But she looks... It is the most wild thing I'd ever seen in my life.
2: For informational purposes, there are no women in BTS. Took me a number of years to realize that, but I just want to let you know.
0: But she looks like she's K-pop boy band.
2: She's a Korean boy. Yes.
0: She looks like a Korean boy.
2: Okay.
0: Which doesn't make any sense at all.
2: Very handsome, though. Let me. Where's this photo?
0: I can't show you the photo of Hayden because she'll threaten my life and kill me. I thought about posting it on our Instagram so people could see it, so they could see how wildly funny it is.
2: Yeah.
0: But she would unalive me. So we're gonna move on from
2: How did this happen?
0: I don't know. It's the worst photo.

0: Ever. She had her hair pulled back. She was going through that phase where she had bangs. But okay. My photo on my license, which I rub in her face because I'm that kind of mom.
1: You think it's awesome?
0: Beautiful.
1: Is it right?
0: I do not want August 23rd, 2028 to come because that means in 2 years I have to give up this picture of me. And look how wonderful I look.
1: Wow.
0: Look how beautiful I am. I am a beautiful specimen of a human being.
1: How'd you do this?
0: I don't know. It was by luck. It was by
1: this
0: chance.
1: This isn't you.
0: It is a beautiful version of me. Maybe it's a stock photo of somebody else. And I just convinced myself it was me this all these years.
1: Macy's 1993 catalog. Oh, man. Wow. Very impressive, this photo.
0: Thank you.
1: Big letdown coming in a couple of years.
0: Yep.
2: Portland's top hits.
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0: Can you uninvite your mother-in-law to your bachelorette party? You're going to get the whole story, then you'll decide who's right. Couples Court is coming up next.

0: What couple?
1: At 28, he's still exactly the same.
2: I get what she's saying, and I mean, I'm not proud of it or anything.
0: One problem.
1: Marty is just one of those really picky eaters.
0: You decide the outcome.
1: I mean, I'm not going to not go out to eat with my husband. I guess I don't really have a choice, so.
0: It's Couples Court on the Anna and Raven Show.
3: Every day a couple joins us. They let us know what their disagreement is about, and then it's up for you to decide who's right. Joining us, Tracy and Steve. Tracy, what's going on?
4: I'm getting married.
3: Congratulations.
5: Yeah, that's exciting.
4: Thank you. My girlfriends are organizing my bachelorette party, but in my excitement, I said something about it while my future in-laws were at the dinner table. And my mother-in-law suggested that she should come. And because I didn't know how to get out of it, I said, yes. I don't want a mother-in-law there. I mean, it's not like we're doing anything sinful. We're going to an Airbnb. There's going to be yoga, spa. And then
5: you don't have to lie to us. It doesn't matter. Yeah, you just don't want her there, right? Yeah. You just think it's awkward that she would be there.
4: It's just awkward that she would be there. Nothing's going to happen, but I do want to, drink and do karaoke and act wild. It's my bachelorette party.
5: Right.
3: I understand, because I'm one of those people that when I'm put on the spot, I crumble. I'm like, yep, all right, sounds good. That sounds great. I'll see you there. I'll pick you up at 3.
5: But you don't want your in-laws there. Heck, a lot of people don't want their own parents there.
3: You don't want any adults there. You want to just be crazy.
5: Right. I mean, I'm sure you're an adult, but I get what you're saying, right?
3: Yeah.
5: You don't want somebody that you view as some sort of authority.
3: So, Tracy, what is it that you want?
4: I want a very gentle, polite way to get out of the situation. When it came up, I was like a deer in headlights. I didn't know what to do. Mm-hmm. But now that it's coming up and she still thinks she's going, it's feeling worse and worse.
5: Steve, what do you say about this? What do you want to do?
6: I don't see what the big issue is in this. Like, why my mom can't just go. Initially, I thought that, she and my mom were super close.
4: You should take your grandma on your bachelor side.
5: Yeah.
4: Your grandma.
5: Yeah.
6: I mean, I would. I'm pretty close with my grandma. I'm pretty sure you know about that, too. Yeah.
5: You shouldn't be that close with your grandmother that way.
6: It's not like my mom's going to create any issues or something. She's such a girl's girl. The way that I am, the person that I am, a lot of it is down to my mom as well. We've been cool. She's my best friend. With everything that she's been through with the divorce and stuff, it would really be nice for her going out, chilling with the girls and stuff. So I don't see what the big deal is.
4: You sound crazy, Steve, wondering if we should even get married.
5: Whoa, no, okay, come on. Don't make jokes like that. That's not funny. Steve, I will say, though, listen, it's wonderful and touching, all the things you're saying, but none of it is sexy or fun. None of it sounds like a rager.
6: If you do have my mom for the party, she will spend a lot of money for a lot of the things. So you can save up on money that way.
3: It's so funny. That's the first thing I thought. I go, well, here's the good news. You bring her, she's probably going to pay for a lot of stuff.
5: She'll pay for a lot of stuff.
3: She'll pick up your check.
5: But it changes the whole vibe, though. It does.
3: Tracy, is your mom going to your bachelorette?
4: No, of course my mom's not going. Right. That's crazy.
3: Right. All right.
5: You invite the mother-in-law, then you've probably got to invite your mom. And then they're going to want to bring the aunts and this, that. It's a whole thing.
3: She's already said yes. Is it too late now for Steve to be like, hey, Mom, I don't think it's such a great idea for you to go. She doesn't want you there.
5: Oh, I didn't realize we were going to make him deliver the news.
3: Well, that's what Tracy wants,
5: I would
3: right,
5: have
3: Tracy?
5: Had a friend
3: that's what you asked for.
4: I think he should deliver the news. It doesn't have to be I don't want her there.
5: It shouldn't
4: just
5: be
4: that. It has to be something. I don't want her there. I don't know.
3: Do you let your mother-in-law come to your bachelorette party? If you're not doing anything crazy, would you still let him come?
5: 1-800-330-9999. It's the Couples Court with Anna and Raven.
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3: It's not an easy situation to be in. Tracy and Steve are getting married, and Tracy has her bachelorette party coming up next month. And Steve's mom is young, and, you know, she loves her, and they are all out. And she said, hey, can I come to the bachelorette party? And Tracy was put on the spot, and she was like, yeah!
5: Sure! Right. It was, and, you know, being talked about in front of her. It's uncomfortable.
3: And now Tracy's like, Steve, you got to tell your mom she can't come into my bachelorette party. And he's like, why? Why do I have to do that? You told her she could come. She's excited.
5: I mean, more than that, Steve was like, my mom's my best friend, and we had a great time growing up, and it'll be a blast and all that stuff, and it'd be good for her after the divorce from my dad. I mean, that's a whole lot of pressure. Tracy just wants to let loose and have fun with her girlfriends, and her mom isn't invited, so... how do you do that?
3: What
5: can you tell your mother-in-law, no, you're not coming?
3: 1-800-330-9999. Liz, whose side are you on?
23: I have an idea. I think she should have her mother call his mother and say, hey, well, the kids are out of town. Why don't you and I go out to dinner? And then his mother will say, but I'm going with them. And the mother can act all shocked because she didn't know that the mothers were allowed. And maybe she'll get the hint.
5: So it's a big, big web of lies.
3: Yeah, we have to recruit more people into the web. We're going to get everybody in there.
5: I suppose that is one way of handling it.
3: It sure
5: instead
3: is.
5: Instead of just saying, you're not welcome.
3: Right.
5: Thanks for the call, Liz.
3: Who said are you on? 1-800-330-99.

0: Anna and Raven.
1: It's become such a reality that it was like before 9/11 life and then after 9/11 life, and it changed so many people.
2: As terrible as this situation was, it brought out a lot of incredible things in America. And I think a lot of people did a lot of soul searching after that.
1: Absolutely.
0: The Anna and Raven Show.

0: out of it.
1: Is it disinvite or uninvite? Uninvite, mm-hmm. Right?
2: Uninvite? I mean, either way, you don't want them there. Right. So you want to make that known.
1: Can you uninvite your mother-in-law to your bachelorette party? Tracy and Steve are getting married soon, and Tracy's bachelorette is next month. And when they were out, she had mentioned her mother-in-law-to-be. She's like, hey, can I come? And Tracy was on the spot and was like, Yeah. You can totally come.
2: What a weird thing.
1: I know, but she's like young and she's a cool mom and she just went through a divorce. And Steve's like, just let my mom go. Yeah. She's a good time.
2: Listen, she's not that young. She's not the same age as her daughter-in-law, right? True. You know, yeah. She's a mom and mm-hmm. she is the mom of your husband-to-be. And you just don't want her there, especially when your mom not's coming.
1: But now she wants Steve to tell her no. And he's like, I can't break my mom's heart. Like, she's excited for it. What do you think? 1-800-330-9999. Lauren, whose side are you on?
3: I'm definitely on the bride to be side. I just got married, and coming from someone who did put themselves through some uncomfortable situations, she needs to stand her ground. And she can easily just make a counter offer of like saying we can just go to like brunch one day, like the mom and the mother-in-law. Once she said her own mom was not coming, it was like absolutely not. It's a no-brainer.
2: Yeah.
3: She should not put herself in an uncomfortable situation having her there.
2: So, I mean, we love to hear now about the uncomfortable situations you put yourself in. Are we talking about, like, you know, over a chair and there was an oily dancer? What are we discussing?
3: It had to do with going wedding dress shopping. Mm-hmm. My mom wanted to be a part of that, and I really didn't feel comfortable with that because, you know, finding a dress is a challenging situation.
2: Sure.
3: I didn't need her there for that. So that's
2: serious stuff. I mean, everybody's situation is different, right? And it doesn't mean that you want to hurt her feelings. It just means, like, you want to get through this and you want it to be pleasant. Kelly, how about you? What do you think?
4: Oh, my goodness. I am totally on the wife's side. The mother-in-law should not be going, should never have invited herself. And the future husband needs to stand up, be a man, tell her mom, his mom, she cannot go.
2: Pretty easy. Just pretty concise the way you
1: lay
2: it
1: out, right? Teresa, what do you think? Whose side are you on?
5: Well, I think I might have a solution. I'm not 100% sure, but why doesn't the girl say to her future mother-in-law, hey, I thought you were just kidding, you know, but you took it serious, and I'm not comfortable with that. My own mother's not coming, and I just want to be with my girlfriends. I hope you could understand that.
2: Yeah,
5: and
2: silly you, made a joke.
1: Okay. Yeah, 14 you know, years like, from now, that mother-in-law's bringing it up. Remember, she's like,
2: right. Yeah, I don't know, Teresa. I don't know, but we've got your boat. Thank you.
6: The verdict is in. Jury foreman, what are the results?
1: Tracy, our audience agreed with you today. You have to say something, Steve. You can any lie or excuse. There's been many options that have been proposed in the last, you know, few minutes. Whether you say Tracy's mom can't go, she's going to feel left out, so you're just going to be friends. Whatever you got to say, get her out of it.
7: Fine, I guess. I have no choice, do I?
2: Could be as simple as, I heard from her best friend who's organizing the trip, and that's just not the vision or you know, what they have in mind. You know, just come up with whatever reason, which are all kind of rooted in the truth.
7: I mean, those are all good options. Yeah, I'll try one of those for sure. Yeah.
2: Tracy, I mean, the long story short is people understand why you wouldn't want your mother-in-law there. It doesn't mean that you don't like her. It doesn't mean that you don't love her or you don't care about her. It's just not the trip that's for you at this time.
5: Yeah, it seems so obvious to me.
2: Well, I totally get it. Other people, they do it differently, but, you know, I get it, and the listeners got it, so congratulations, guys, and enjoy.
5: Thank you. Thank you for saving our marriage, I
2: guess. Yeah, okay.
1: All right, if you have a problem, too, send an email, couplescore@annaandraven.com.
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1: Turns out this is the prime time of the year where people make bad decisions.
2: Is that right?
1: Yeah, it's like when you want to do something drastic, you want to change, the summer's over, you want a fresh start, you cut your hair, you decide you're going to stop shaving your legs because we're going into the hibernation season.
2: I mean, I guess I never thought of it that way.
1: Yeah, if you have been contemplating something, a change, something big.
2: Yeah.
1: Or maybe not so big.
2: It doesn't have to be complicated. It could be simple, but I mean, it's something. It's a choice you're making.
1: Yeah, we're going to talk you out of it. Or... maybe we'll talk you into it. You can call 1-800-330-9999. It's coming up next.

0: This is prime time of year where people make bad decisions. Not every decision is bad, but maybe you want to cut your hair. You want something new. You want to color your hair.
1: I wonder why it's this time of year, right? It's interesting. It's odd, I think. But a lot of people do set their patterns at this time of year. I guess that makes sense.
0: You're looking for the new job. The summer's over. It's a different season. Mm. You want to stop shaving your legs because you're going into hibernation.
1: Yeah, buckle down, right? Yeah. Here we go.
0: What are you contemplating right now? Talk you out of it. We're either going to talk you out of it or maybe we'll say, that's a great idea. Go for it.
1: Right. We could be on your side.
0: 1-800-330-9999. Caitlin.
2: So my ex-husband is getting married again to a new woman, and I have been invited to the wedding. And I think I'm going to go. Like, him and I get along really well, and she's cool. I've only met her a couple of times, but I feel like, hey, why not go celebrate his newfound love? Like, I feel no type of way about it.
1: How is his family to you?
2: So his family is cool. I'm not so much worried about his family. My biggest concern would probably be her family because they don't know me. And I'm sure it could be kind of weird the fact that his ex-wife is present at the wedding.
0: I think you already know why you can't go. You don't need me to talk you out of it. It doesn't matter if you guys are friends or not. It was kind of him to extend the invitation. But now you become the talking point of the wedding for her family. Mm-hmm. And it's like, you know, you see her? You know who that is? That's his ex. Why is she here? They invited her. They have a good conversation. And then everyone's talking about you. You're uncomfortable the whole night. And what are you doing it for? Just say, thank you so much. You know, like, it means a lot to me that you did that. And it's very sweet of your wife to be into it. But I don't think I'm going to be able to make it. Don't go to that thing. Don't go to his wedding.
2: I never thought of it like that.
0: You don't have any kids, right? If the kids are there, that's one thing. But if you don't have any kids, definitely not.
2: Yeah, we don't have any kids.
0: Okay.
1: You know, are a lot of your, like, mutual friends going to be there? Would you be bringing a date or would you just, you know, go yourself? Because I hadn't thought about that. And Anna's right. You will be the talking point.
0: Look what she's wearing. You think she's trying to upstage the bride? It doesn't matter. Like, they're going to.
1: On the other hand, wow, you look so grown and healthy because you're like, I don't, you know.

0: I don't care. Like, I'm above
1: that's
0: this,
1: definitely
0: this
1: what
0: problem.
1: That's definitely what the bride's cousin is saying. She looks so beautiful and healthy. Yeah.
0: All right.
1: 100%.
0: You know what? She's right. Don't go.
2: I will have a date. I have a boyfriend. Uh-huh. So I will have a date. And we do have some mutual friends that, you know, I would know, but I think you all make good points.
0: It's full judgment, too. It's like, there's no time that you can leave that's right. If you stay to the end, right. she drank up their booze like crazy.
2: Right.
0: If you leave early, she just ate the meal and left. You know, the gift was this or that. Yeah, you can't win. Yeah. No, she's right.
2: Extra scrutiny. You are absolutely right.
0: Don't do it.
1: Talk you out of it. What are you contemplating right now? We'll tell you if it's a good decision or bad. 1-800-330-9999.
0: We'll just help you push in one direction or the other.
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1: This is a good one on our Facebook page. So this time of year is when people make the most drastic changes. They cut their hair. They want to quit their job. You know, summer's over. It's a new season. And this is when you start contemplating all those big life choices.
0: I had no idea.
1: Yeah, so talk me out of it. What are you contemplating right now? We'll either talk you out of it or we'll talk you into it. Marcy wrote on our Facebook page at Anna and Raven, "Get me out of my dreary wearies. I want to celebrate the holidays this year.

0: I've been Captain Bring Down ever since I lost my mom last September, and I realized I wasn't smiling last holiday season at all.
1: That's really hard.
0: Yeah.
1: I'm going to tell you right now.
0: She says she doesn't feel like it, but she feels like she has to do it anyway for her 9 and 7 year old. You do
1: have to do it for the kids. And the good news is that when you force yourself to do things, sometimes it will awaken that in there. You know what you really need to focus is the joy for the kids.
2: So Marcy,
1: right? Like, I mean, look into your kids' faces when you do it. And I would suggest just deep dive it and go early on it and start now.
0: Well, Marcy, here's my tip on this, because I'm not a big holiday celebration person either. And oddly, neither was my mom. So like, I think it's part of that. Mm. But I always schedule three things. We're going to go see this show. We're going to go and we're going to do this one day. Mm-hmm. Three holiday themed things that you're forcing yourself to go to. And it's funny because years later, those are the days you remember. So just do it. Just plan three things that you're going to do this holiday season. Book it now and be done with it.
1: I look back on my childhood and I just indulge all the stuff that I remember from there or I want from that or whatever. So, yeah.
0: All right.
1: Go on it. You can do this.
0: You will do it
1: and you will find joy in it again.
0: Marcy, we're talking you into it, so you have to do that.
1: All right.
0: But what do you want us to talk you out of? 1-800-330-9999.

0: This is the prime time of year for you to make bad decisions. This is when people quit their jobs and look for new jobs, cut their hair. They're ready for something different. Summer's over. Fall is coming.
1: None of this applies to me, but I do love it when people are looking to make a change. And I love those conversation points.
0: What are you contemplating right now? We'll either talk you out of it or maybe talk you into it. 1-800-330-9999.
1: Hey, Andrew, what are you contemplating right now? We're going to talk you out of it or into it. What is it?
2: I've been contemplating a chicken coop for probably 2 years.
0: Chicken coop.
1: Listen, I'm into the animals. You know, I met a chicken the other day at a fair, and it was like an ambassador chicken. And like, you could just walk up and randomly pet this chicken or pick him up. It had a sign that said, pick me up, please.
0: Yeah.
1: His name was Barry.
0: Mm-hmm.
1: And Barry was very cool, man. I like chickens. I hear they got good personalities.
0: Yeah, but you want them to live in your yard forever? First of all, Andrew, do you have any neighbors?
2: Of course.
0: Okay. Would they
2: surrounded
0: be annoyed by,
2: neighbors,
0: by your chickens?
2: But have over an acre.
0: Oh, well, you have space. I mean,
1: so he's got space, right? And the zoning is very free on chickens, and they take care of ticks and pests.
0: All right, here's the thing,
1: nice.
0: Andrew. I would never want to do this because it seems like an exorbitant amount of work. But everybody I know that has these chicken coops loves them.
1: Loves the chickens.
0: And they love the eggs, and they bring the eggs, and they have the stories, and they have relationship with these chickens.
1: That's right.
0: So I don't know if I'm educated enough, because in my mind, I can't imagine anything worse in my life than having to take care of a chicken coop.
1: It's like having 13 new really dumb cats, because from what I hear, they're not super brainy. Some are smarter than others. That's what I hear. But they do walk themselves out of the thing in the morning and walk themselves back in it at night. And you just got to lock it up so the foxes don't get in there.
0: I was about to say, Andrew, if a bobcat takes out your chicken coop, are you going to be sad?
1: Well, yeah.
2: I don't think I'm going to get as emotionally attached as Raven was with Barry. So I'm after it for the eggs.
1: You say that now. Wait till you meet Barry.
0: You know what, Andrew? Get the chicken coop and then call and let us know how it goes.
1: You know, if the point of this is for us to talk people out of it, we're not doing good so far.
0: I don't know.
1: We're not doing great.
0: I want a chicken coop. Right.
1: Thanks, man. Good luck,
0: Andrew.
2: Thank you for the advice.
0: Just get it. Garrett, what are you thinking about right now? We're going to talk you out of it.
3: I'm really thinking about starting sports gambling. I have a team, the Jets, that they cause me so much misery. And I'm rationalizing if I put money against them, then I get money out of my misery when the other team beats the crap out of them.
0: Anytime you gamble with emotions, that's when it becomes a problem, because now you're not gambling with your head. So if you think that that's going to win you some kind of, I don't know, you're wrong.
1: Mm.
0: Yep.
1: I will say this is that, you know what? I mean, Anna's right on that one, is the fact that when you're betting emotionally, you're betting on what you hope will happen or whatever. Hope is not a strategy, especially when it comes to gambling. Now, on the other hand, the Jets have sucked for a really, really, really, really, really long time, but they have years where they cover a lot of their games. So it depends, right? Like, I remember one year I had a friend, he bought a truck based on his winnings from Patriots games. They didn't go to the Super Bowl or anything that year, but they covered, like,
0: you're
1: seriously.
0: You're supposed to be talking him out of it, talking him into it.
1: Well, I mean,
0: it. Keep your money, go on a vacation, maybe take some time off. Get a massage.
1: Nothing is consistent. So if you really, really feel it and you're watching the lines one week after another, do it that week. But I don't think you can just bet against the Jets the entire season as a strategy. You need to take your emotion and your heart out of it and just look at it practically speaking.
3: All righty. Thank you so much. I got a lot to think about.
0: So did we talk you out of it or no?
1: Not really.
0: That didn't sound good.
1: He's half and half.
0: No, right.
1: He's half and half.
0: You don't have to answer. I know.
1: That's the thing about hope.
0: 1-800-330-9999. What do you need us to talk you out of?
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7: The revenge dress. 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

0: They're saying that it's going to get about $300,000 at auction, but I would bet a lot of money that it's going to go close to at least $500,000.
1: Okay, so what you're saying is if you had the bucks, this is something you would buy. What are we spending on?
0: There was nothing I would love more to own than this. Raven, producer Sophia. Sophia, I know that you know you're younger. Are you familiar with Princess Diana?
2: Sort of.
0: Okay. So Princess Diana was a wonderful, wonderful person.
1: Mm-hmm. Okay.
0: She was married to, at the time, Prince Charles, who is now King Charles.
2: Right.
0: But Prince Charles, he had an affair with Camilla, who is now his wife.
2: Okay.
0: Now, one night, 2 days before Diana's 33rd birthday, he went on national TV and admitted that he had had an affair.
3: Did you try to be faithful and honorable to your wife?
4: Yes, absolutely.
3: And you were?
4: Yes. Until it became irretrievably broken down. A deeply regrettable thing to happen. But it does happen. And unfortunately, in this case, it has happened.
0: Yep. Had an affair. Yep.
1: And there's two sides to that story. But yes, right. Okay. It's largely believed that Prince Charles stepped out first.
0: Well, yeah. Come, if you know anything about this, you know that he never not had a relationship with Camilla.
2: Are they together now?
0: Yes.
1: Yes. She's the queen.
0: You know, the fake
1: consort.
0: Queen. They don't call she's her the real queen.
1: They call her the real queen now.
0: Whatever.
1: Because he's the king. He makes the rules.
0: Maybe right. In your mind, not in my mind. So that night, while he was going to be live on TV admitting that he had an affair, she was scheduled to be at an art gallery opening.
5: Princess Diana, who declined to take part in the program, was tonight attending a charity dinner while her husband spoke of their past and future to millions.
0: So she purposely showed up a little bit late. She showed up knowing that all eyes of the world were going to be on her.
2: Mm-hmm.
0: What was her reaction going to be?
1: Power move.
0: Yep. And she shows up in the sexiest dress you have ever, ever seen.
6: Christina Stambolian had designed this dress for Princess Diana, and it's like every woman's dream in your fantasy world of, oh, I wish I had somewhere to wear this. It was off the shoulder, strapless, diagonally ruched, and it revealed one leg higher than the other, and she wore it with kiss of black hose.
0: And here's the thing, Sophia, we know that when girls want to look hot, we know how to look hot.
2: Right.
0: And the public, well, we looked at her and we knew what was happening.
6: Mm-hmm. Press dubbed this Stambolian dress, the revenge dress. And it's obvious she did use it as revenge against Prince Charles talking about her.
0: And now it's going up for auction.
1: This okay. Oh, wow. The yeah. actual dress. The I have the images dress. Right here, Sophia, yeah. if you'd wow. like to see. And yeah, I'll say this, to. Is that she wears the hell out of that dress.
0: She's I mean, beautiful. It's, show her the dress.
1: There's a no, power. There's a strut to what she's doing here. I mean, she certainly is walking in off the helicopter. I mean, this is a princess, keep in mind.
2: Yeah.
0: Yeah.
2: No, that's you know, revenge dress.
1: They were very tight before mm-hmm. Princess Diana came along.
0: I think we all have that one item, that one revenge piece that when we put it on, like, we know we look good. We look good in that dress. Right. We look good in that skirt. I've got a leather skirt that when I put it on with my black heels, mm-hmm. like I was like, something's got to happen that night. You have a revenge item, like something that you put on because you know you look good in? Sophia, you got one of those?
2: I have a bunch, yeah.
0: Yeah,
1: revenge has been very prevalent in right. Sophia's mind over the years. Apparently,
2: I have
1: multiple
2: outfits,
1: instances
2: yeah.
1: that you needed revenge for.
2: Yep, I have outfits for different occasions.
0: Yeah,
2: I'm always prepared.
1: Right? Okay, all right. So are all of them dresses?
2: No, I could do jeans. I could do a skirt. I could do a dress.
1: Yeah, but there's revenge in
0: every single
2: yeah.
0: piece.
2: Yeah,
0: every single piece.
1: Amazing.
0: Yep.
1: Revenge at the park. Revenge at the party.
2: Yep.
1: She's got
2: grocery
1: it all covered.
2: Store.
0: Raven has revenge Nikes. It's a little different. Okay.
1: Man, yep. It's standard black shirt. That's it.
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0: The kids have been in school for a total of, 36 minutes at this point, and they're already getting in trouble. There's all these news stories of funny kind of reasons why kids have gotten in trouble across the country.
1: I mean, if you're going to do it, be an overachiever, Anna.
0: If your child has already gotten in trouble at school, you got that email, you got that phone call, what was it for? 1-800-330-9999. It's coming up next.

0: So I guess like a bunch of the seniors, I asked my daughter, but she wasn't part of it. Mm. They have to go and they have to collect all these things,
1: yeah.
0: Which to me sounded like harmless fun.
1: Except then they steal those things to collect them.
0: Then I saw what they were asking for and I understood why the principal was sending an email to every parent in the school about it.
1: What was it?
0: I'll tell you off the air. Nothing good. Let's
1: nothing
0: leave it
1: good. We're not going to be responsible for that becoming a thing.
0: Right. And the other one was that kids were leaving the schools and not going to the assemblies, and the assemblies are important, which I get. I understand if you're a high school kid and you don't have to go to the assembly, you can go home instead.
1: Yeah, but it's respect.
0: Absolutely.
1: Right? And there's always something to learn.
0: Right. Maybe your kid already got in trouble. What did they get in trouble for? 1-800-330-9999. Heather.
2: Yes, she got bored during class and took the teacher's phone because she wanted to play a game. She's in first grade. And I think that, you know, me and my husband, we let her use our phones when she's bored sometimes. And it's totally our fault. I'll own that. But I just couldn't believe that she took the teacher's phone.
0: I know.
1: How did the teacher take that? Did they did they get really hot, or they were like, I get it, she's a kid?
2: No, the teacher was really, really upset, and then it broke out a big conversation about how you don't touch other people's things, mm-hmm. which I'm happy that she was able to teach her that lesson. I can't believe that me and my husband weren't able to teach her that lesson, and it was extremely embarrassing.
1: Fact told. I mean, it could get the teacher in trouble in many ways, too. Who knows? That tells you that there's some scandals on that phone.
0: Well,
1: now you guys should try and get in that phone, because that's definitely, there's something juicy in there.
0: I don't know. You're an adult. You're the teacher. You get to do what you want. But I think if the rule is that there's no devices in the classroom,
1: then yours should be gone too.
0: Yours should be in your pocketbook. Yours should be in your purse. You know, of course. So,
1: but if they find it, they dig it out, and then your phone's open, and then there's something inappropriate on there or whatever, then you got a big problem.
0: Well,
1: your private life.
0: Let's hope the first grade teacher doesn't have their phone open.
1: I don't know how much you're watching TLC lately, but there's a lot of stuff going on there. It's a lot of stuff happening.
0: A lot of news stories of kids already getting in trouble at school. They've been back for, 6 minutes at this point? Have you gotten that call yet? The first email or 1-800-330-9999. Is your kid already in trouble?
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0: It's Anna and Raven.
1: Tell me this is real.
0: It's real. We're doing a back-to-school pizza party.
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0: Remember the good old days where car salespeople were super pushy and the minute you walked in, their number one job was to hurry up and sell you a car?
1: I mean, I remember those days. Mm-hmm. I don't think it's like that anymore.
0: It's not.
1: This is the thing that I always want to say is like, you need a car. So when you

0: go to a car place, why shouldn't the person there be trying to sell you a car? Like, you need a car.
1: Raven, I have to tell you, I didn't even tell you this, but I bought a new car.
0: Oh, congratulations.
1: Thank you.
0: Is it sexy?
1: It's what I wanted. So it's not really what I wanted, but like, you know, you can't.
0: It's closer to what you wanted.
1: It's closer to what I wanted.
0: Okay.
1: But I walked into a bunch of dealerships with my husband, fully expecting to be sold. And I wanted to be sold. Mm-hmm. I wanted to walk in and I wanted them to haggle the numbers and I wanted to do the whole thing. And it wasn't like that.
0: Yeah.
1: Every dealership I walked into, they were very like, yeah, you want to test drive it? All right, cool. And then they would give us the keys.
0: And then be like, here's the price right? When you came back.
1: And then I'd be like, well, how much would this cost? How about my trade-in? And they'd be like, well, email me all the information and then we'll get back to you. Raven, it took days and days for them to get back to me.
0: Mm-hmm.
1: And I don't understand, because remember when they like didn't want you to walk out the door?
0: Right.
1: We'll
0: give you the floor mats.
1: Right.
0: We'll change your oil the first 6 months for free.
1: It's not like that anymore. And I waited days and days for them to get back to me. And finally, I ended up texting a friend of ours who ran a dealership. And he was like, Anna, come in. He's like, let me help you. And he was like, this is the car you're going to get. This is how much you're going to pay for it. And it'll be here on Wednesday. And I'm like, great.
0: Yeah.
1: That's all I ever wanted.
0: But there's no haggling or anything like that at this point.
1: Well, and that was what I was thinking about. I was like, you think about the most aggressive jobs that people have. Like, mm-hmm. What is a job where you have to be aggressive? I don't think being a car salesperson is that anymore.
0: I mean, I want you to be diligent, but I don't want you to be aggressive when I'm buying a car. I just went through a very, like, honestly, I had to ask for a timeout and step out of the store. My wife and I went to the mall and I took her to get new perfume. And the amount of people that are working behind the counter and the amount of people that are working in front of the counter trying to sell perfume on that day anyways, it was straight insanity. First off, you can't smell anything, the difference between them after like three tests anyways. I don't care how many times you sniff the coffee.
1: Right.
0: But they are following you up and down the aisles and they are handing you another piece of paper with another scent on it every 2 seconds while spraying it in the air. It was nuts. We had to get out of there. We were like, everybody back up. I had to actually say the words. I'm going to need you to back up for a moment.
1: I mean, that is a weird thing. Who
0: I thought
1: knew?
0: My wife was going to have a panic attack.
1: I didn't know perfume selling was so aggressive.
0: Super aggressive. By the way, really love the new Armani Power of You. The new Gucci Floral is great, too. The intense one.
1: I can't.
0: Love that one. And Viva La Juicy, actually. That one's fun.
1: I can't even remember the last time I went perfume shopping.
0: Yeah, don't do it, man. Because you are going to be chased out of there.
1: What do you think? Let's count them down. What jobs still have very aggressive people? 1-800-330-9999. We're looking for the top five. Because I'm telling you, car salesperson, not on that list anymore.
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2: The timeshare people that you were sure you were smart enough to stay away from, but somehow you didn't, and you stayed for the 2 hours thinking that it's about to be over, and it never is.
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0: Yep.
1: I went to a timeshare sales thing, thought I was going to win a Humvee when I was in Vegas, when I was living there. And they said, well, if you come to this thing, you're going to want a trip to Disneyland and blah, blah, blah, blah, blah. And it's great. It'll take 90 minutes of your time. So at that point, I said, okay, I'll go. I went. And you know what it is at a timeshare? They put one person after another in front of you. You have to say no like seven times. Mm-hmm. And they're scribbling on the paper and they're making the circles. And finally said, there is no way, nothing you could say today that would make me sign a paperwork for any amount of time with a timeshare. And he got so angry that he like flipped the table up and was like, well, you don't trust me? And he had to be restrained. And it was the moment that he was being restrained and I followed the artery that went from his forehead down his neck that I realized he had a Playboy bunny tattoo on his neck.
0: Right.
1: And I was like, why, this dude is definitely a felon.
0: So did you trust him?
1: No.
0: Oh, okay. Just checking. So he
1: don't
0: was right.
1: trust anybody he was right. when it comes to a timeshare. Not anywhere, anytime. Let me just make that a PSA.
0: I like the fact that you went to a timeshare meeting presentation and you almost got choked out by the guy with the Playboy tattoo on his neck.
1: The Cancun one was somehow less intimidating.
0: Then you went to another one?
1: Oh, that was my first time in Cancun. I didn't know why I was in the room.
0: All right.
1: So they sucked me in, but I got a free dolphin experience.
0: All right. Olivia, how about you? Number four, most aggressive salespeople.
3: Telemarketing, just due to the high volume calling and the repeated follow-up, the level of persistence there is pretty unprecedented.
1: Both Anna and I have a background in telemarketing.
0: Yeah, so I worked for a scam company. Didn't know at the time, but yeah, they were scamming people out of money every CD. And I could find any CD you wanted online that you would buy them for one penny, but we would charge a yearly fee. But turns out we were like charging them like five times for the yearly fee or something like that. Don't come for me. Don't arrest me. I don't remember the details, but I remember that all of a sudden there was a company and then I was unemployed because there was no more company.
3: Wow.
1: Rita, number three, most aggressive salespeople.
4: That MyPillow guy. So annoying. He's everywhere.
1: Yeah, but he's not like in your face. You don't run
4: he's
1: into
4: always
1: Mike
4: in my
1: Lindell.
4: Face. If you go anywhere in the Midwest to sleep over, they have the stupid pillow. It's the worst pillow. My neck hurts just thinking about it.
0: Raven loves it.
1: Hey, they have a lot of different divisions of the pillow. You have to just make sure you don't get the too firm for you because they don't relent very much. Mm-hmm. You know, but I found it to be a fine pillow.
0: David, number two, most aggressive salespeople.
5: Telecom services, when you're walking through the street and like they're promoting like a brand, they're just like jump right in front of me.
0: You have Verizon? Do you have T-Mobile? Do you have, those people.
5: Yep.
0: At Costco, they're always there too. Mm. And I always feel weird because they're so nice and you want to like say hello and engage because they're speaking to you. You can't say anything because the minute you engage, you're in there. You can't make eye contact.
1: Yeah, that's true. Melissa, number one, most aggressive salespeople, who are they?
6: I think the most aggressive salespeople have to be the people that try to sell you the windows.
1: Oh.
6: Because, like, they're coming up to your door and they're knocking. I feel like that doesn't happen that often.
1: I receive probably 6 postcards from window salespeople a year I have said no to for 15 years straight.
0: But what if this is the year you say yes? And what if they camp out on your front lawn and pitch a tent?
1: That is the reason I got a no soliciting sign.
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0: Just because you're a stay-at-home mom, does that mean that you're in charge of absolutely everything and your husband doesn't have to help? You're going to get the whole story, then you'll decide who's right. Couples Court is coming up next.

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1: He just doesn't seem to understand why should I go to this wedding now.
2: Just say no.
0: One problem.
1: I want to see her get married. I want to be there for her.
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4: I'm a stay-at-home mom. I have a newborn, a 2-year-old, and a 4-year-old. Always chasing kids, always cleaning up behind my children, running errands, cleaning the house.
5: I'm getting tired.
3: I know. It's a lot of work.
5: Describing it, I'm exhausted.
4: I do everything, and my husband, Saul, doesn't help me at all. He feels like since he works every day from 8 to 6 and doesn't come home until 7, he shouldn't help me through the week. But he's not working on the weekends, and all he's doing is relaxing and watching TV. He could at least wash a dish or two or take the kids to the park. I mean, I wish he would try it. That way he sees what I'm really going through and how difficult it is.
5: So you got an uphill battle right here. What's your side of this?
2: I work very hard. I work 10 hours a day. I commute 2 hours a day. I work at a warehouse where I'm handling my own team of people. I understand that my kids are exhausting. I'm there. I witness. I also have a bunch of people that exhaust me every day. So when I get home, I simply feel like I need to rest. And the weekends, they've always been a little safe space for me. It's just been my pattern to rest. Feels like I'm the villain here when I'm the one who's putting, you know, the food on the table.
5: That's a long day. It is a long day.
3: So I subscribe to I'll sleep when I'm dead. But I do think when your wife is saying the kids are draining me and I'm tired and I need some of your help, I don't think that's out of bounds. I mean, being a stay-at-home mom is a job, too.
5: Just for clarification, you guys don't have any help, right? Like, it's not like, you know, Saul, your mother is coming over and helping or anything like that. Like, you know, Gemma, you're basically on your own with all these times.
4: Right.
2: Ma does live, Ma lives out of state, so she visits, you know, during the holidays.
5: There's three kids, and they're all really young.
3: Gemma, what are you asking Saul to do? Is there specific things that you want him to do?
4: Well, yes. I mean, I get that he works throughout the week. I get that. But at least on the weekend, if you could just give me, even if it's just an hour of your time, to just give me a break so that I can just have my own me time, or just help me with the children, or sweep or mop, do something.
5: Yeah, are you making all the meals too, or is that you're handling all the cooking? Yeah, okay. What's a couple hours in a
2: great meals?
5: Well, I mean, I'm sure she appreciates that. Yes. At the same time, she really just wants to sleep.
3: I wish I could say this is the first time I've heard this argument, but it's not. I've heard a lot of guys say the same thing, that her job is to be a homemaker and his job is to go make the money. When he gets home, he's exhausted and he wants to rest. I mean, do I agree? No.
2: And that's
5: obviously it happens right off.
2: That's what his dad did. It's just what my family's done.
3: All right. Is Saul out of line? Is he out of line that he's not stepping up and helping his wife when she's asking him to? But his argument is she's a stay-at-home mom. Be a stay-at-home mom. Be a homemaker.
5: Yeah, you can be a great provider, but not necessarily a good husband. 1-800-330-9999. Whose side are you on? It's the Couples Court with Anna and Raven.
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3: It's Anna and Raven.
5: Tell me this is real.
3: It's real. We're doing a back-to-school pizza party.
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1: Just because you're a stay-at-home mom, does that mean that your husband doesn't have any responsibilities in helping around the house or with the kids? Because Gemma says, no, he's got to help too. Gemma and Saul have three children, and she's a stay-at-home mom. She chose this, and Saul repeatedly reminds us that she chose to do this, and he says he should not be responsible for having to do all the work at night or on the weekends because he goes and makes the money and he's tired.
0: Yeah, I mean, he justifies this through his long day, right? So he is working a 10-hour day and he's got an hour commute each way. So there's no question. That's a long day. But on the weekend, she says, at least for an hour, take the kids to the park, make a meal, clean up, do something. That would help a lot. You know, I mean, I think a lot of it is the acknowledgement of the fact that what she's doing is equally stressful and a long job. And there's no breaks for her.
1: All right. What do you think? Whose side are you on? 1-800-330-9999. Candace.
13: 1,000% on hers. He can make the babies, but he can't take care of them.
1: Right. That's not fair.
0: Well, yeah. I mean, thanks, pretty straightforward, Candace. And you're right. It's a valid question.
1: 1-800-330-9999. Whose side are you on? It's a couple's court.

0: go.
1: Anna and Raven.
2: It's become such a reality that it was like before 9/11 life and then after 9/11 life, and it changed so many people.
3: As terrible as this situation was, it brought out a lot of incredible things in America. And I think a lot of people did a lot of soul searching after that.
2: Absolutely.
1: The Anna and Raven Show.

0: And Saul, Gemma decided to leave her job because she wanted to stay at home to raise her three children. But she's exhausted. She's tired. All day long, running after the kids, pick up, drop off, getting all the activities together, cleaning up after the house. And all she wants is for Saul to help out. But he says, no, wait a minute. You chose this, and yeah. I work over 10 hours a day.
1: Yeah, plus I'm driving 2 hours a day, too. I listen, there's no doubt it's a long day for Saul, too. But she says, listen, when you're home on the weekends or whatever, show me that you're paying attention. This is not just a one-way street. I'm not supposed to handle absolutely everything.
0: What do you think? 1-800-330-9999. Shayla, whose side are you on?
2: The wife, her job doesn't turn off like his does. She goes at work 24/7.
1: Yeah, I mean, I think that both of them, obviously, it's a long day. But, I mean, to act like the other person isn't going through it, that's really not going to be a winning formula. Right. James, what do you think? Whose side are you on today?
3: I am on her side. I think the husband has it all figured out. He just doesn't want to help at all. He wants his wife to do all the work. I think his viewpoint, like some of his ideas, are true. He is backed in the corner, and he does like to watch people get tired and weary. And I just think it's kind of absurd that he doesn't care about enough about his wife to help her a little bit. That's crazy. Come on. She'd take the weekend off.
0: Stacey, what do you think?
4: I'm on her side. I'm one of six children that my dad worked multiple hours, traveled a lot during the week, but on the weekend, he told my mother, you're off, and I'm, again, one of six, and we were every 2 years, and my dad would take us to the park, the library, and do all this stuff, including making the meals on Saturday and Sunday.
1: Mm. Right. Anna and I love the library, by the way. We're big library lovers. I love the library.
0: Speak for yourself.
4: Oh, oh,
0: I love it. I mean, who doesn't like a library?
1: I would like to go to the library today.
5: The verdict is in. Jury foreman, what are the results?
0: Gemma, our audience agreed with you today. Saul, help her. She's not asking for a ton. She's asking for a little, a couple hours on the weekend so she could have some free time just to take a nap or go get her nails done or just go shopping by herself. I mean, nobody is faulting you, but they are saying that you got to help out to keep your wife happy.
6: I do. I hear that. I think, and I love you, Gemma. I don't want you to be hurting. So, okay, so we can try something. Why not?
1: Maybe a couple hours in the morning, right? Or making the breakfast, or doing the dishes, and getting the kids going, or whatever. I mean, listen, all those things would be great. I'm not here to judge you, because I've certainly been the person that's been like, I'm tired, and I'm not doing anything today. Mm. But with three kids, like, that's a lot.
0: Right.
1: It's a lot. Gemma, people hear you.
6: They are a lot.
0: Gemma, are you going to be good with that?
7: I am great with that. The fact that he's even listening now is just a step in the right direction.
0: Okay. If you have a problem too, send an email. CouplesCorp@annaandraven.com.
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1: 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But Anna, when the kids show up, they tend to do better.
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0: It's been one of the biggest headlines over the last week, and I think we're going to hear a whole lot more about it. AI is going to kill us in the next 10 years.
1: Oh, I mean, I knew this like in 1996, I want to say. 1992. I knew it. A movie proclaimed all of this.
0: When whistleblowers said it, right? Usually there's pushback and there's evidence that that person is a quack and all that. Usually not all the big bosses come together and be like, yeah, no, he's probably right.
1: Not this time.
0: It's coming up.

0: Just because you choose to be a stay-at-home mom, does that mean that your husband is off the hook for helping out with the kids or cleaning up around the house?
1: Of course it does, Anna. Get in the back and make me a sandwich.
0: Oh, gosh. Oh, it makes me so angry. But Gemma

0: guess you moved on really easily.
1: Is AI going to kill us all in the next 10 years?
2: I don't know.
3: Is that a real question?
1: That's a real question.
3: I mean, I don't know if it's going to happen in the next 10 years, but inevitably some bad things are going to happen with AI at some point.
1: Not if we fix it.
3: Trending, is that right? 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
1: 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So this has been, first of all, if you ever want to feel dumb, read all these articles, because I thought I had a grasp on everything was happening. And here's the truth of the matter. The people that are smarter than you are so much smarter than you. They're certainly smarter than me. Ex-Anthropic Jacob Coxon, he was kind of like a high-ranking official there. He quit his job, and he was kind of a whistleblower, and he said that he's quitting because AI is going to take us all out in the next decade. There's a 10% chance. Mm-hmm. So when that first came out, and he gave that interview, and he posted it on his X account or whatever, everybody's like, he's a quack. Does he even work for
3: Doomsday
1: them?
3: Doomsday sayer.
1: Yep.
3: Right, right.
1: Turns out, no, he's a real person, and he went on an interview, and he said,
4: so the precise scenario sounds a little bit like science fiction. It sounds like something that's not real, but I think it is frighteningly real, and it's easiest to understand it if you think about real things that happened 2 months ago.
1: And I was like, wait.
3: Okay, wait a minute. Just say a sentence, okay?
1: What do you mean?
3: Because all he just said was real.
1: But what happened 2 months ago that he's referencing that put this all in motion, that he quit his high-paying job?
4: So 2 months ago, OpenAI agents, AIs, hacked into third-party infrastructure entirely of their own accord, and this was like a concentrated hacking spree that they carried out of their own volition. And I think that if you extrapolate into the future the level of capabilities of these AIs, with the same independent volition, they could cause extreme havoc.
3: Okay, let me break that down to you in English. What happened was is that an AI system broke into another company's AI systems and did that without instruction from their human counterparts. They just basically did it on their own.
4: Quite plausibly, within a year, we'll no longer need humans for doing research in many areas.
3: Right, because they're just making their own decisions as to what they want to do. And here's the thing, you could be the best hacker, you could be like, we don't have it plugged in.
1: Well, that's what
3: the computer's way smarter than us, man, so they can figure out a way around it. Didn't you watch Terminator 1?
1: No, Raven.
3: 2?
1: No.
3: 3?
1: No, I didn't watch any Terminators.
3: What about Dark Fate? What about Genesis?
1: No.
3: Like this, I think they're working on number 7 right now.
1: I don't want to sound like a fool, but somebody wrote on the internet, can't we just unplug it? And I was like, can't we just unplug? Yeah, that seems logical. Can we just stop?
3: It's too late.
4: The AI just gets smarter and smarter with no human involvement necessary. And so you have a thing that is vastly smarter than humans. And this could be coming very soon.
1: Okay,
3: yeah,
1: so
3: just make sure that you're really, really nice to your Alexa.
1: Here's
3: all right,
1: the
3: because
1: thing.
3: It's already in military applications.
1: All right.
3: So sooner or later, it's going to be a problem.
1: Now, the CEO of Anthropic, him, Elon Musk, three of them all agree, the big heads of AI for America.
5: Sure. I'm very grateful to see, you know, support for this proposal just in the first few hours of having put it out by Sam Altman, by Elon Musk, by you know, various legislators and government officials. I think it's a positive sign about, you know, our ability to make something that looks like this plan work.
1: So they want to all work together now, all the big heads of AI, and figure out how do we slow this down
3: and how do we control the development. Yeah.
1: But there's an issue though.
3: Yeah.
1: President Trump doesn't want to do that.
6: Well, I say this, look, we're leading China in AI. We're the most sophisticated country in the world. And frankly, I want to keep it that way, because whoever wins, AI wins.
3: Yeah, except...
6: And we can put guardrails, we can do this and that, but I think you have a lot of negative forces that are bringing it up that shouldn't be bringing it up, and they're bringing up things that won't happen.
1: Okay.
3: Just got to remember the fact is that at some point the robots are going to be like, we're not slowing down for you guys.
1: To make a long story short, can't we just unplug it? We can't do that.
3: No,
1: we can't.
3: Thought we already answered that question.
1: All right, I just want to make sure.
3: It's a no.
1: I wanted to ask again because maybe you didn't hear it the first time I asked. Like, just unplug it.
3: No, it's a no.
7: Portland's top hits. Amazing.
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10: Imagine you're out on a Friday night, you're having a good time, and then here comes producer Sophia sticking a microphone in your face, being like, hey, what happened this week?
11: For whatever reason, people just love to open up to her.
10: Without fail. 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Happy hour happenings with producer Sophia uncovered this weekend at the bars. It's coming up.

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1: Every weekend, producer Sophia goes to the bars and she brings her microphone and she asks people, hey, what's going on in your life? And I don't want to give any spoiler alerts this week, Raven.
2: Yeah.
1: But there's so many emotions involved.
2: Really?
1: So many emotions.
2: I'm baffled every time. Here's the thing is, they don't relent. Like, I mean, this feature shows up every week and yet people still continue to open up to her.
3: Right. It's like free therapy. Welcome to Happy Hour Happenings. What's the craziest thing that happened to you this week?
4: We got engaged.
3: Yay! Congrats! Yay! Where was it?
4: We were on the Cape.
3: Oh, was it so romantic?
4: It was. It was very thoughtful. He planned it out. He waited for the sunset, and he did
3: good
4: a great
3: man.
4: Time.
3: Were you so surprised?
4: I knew it was coming, but okay. I was still surprised it actually happened.
3: Yay!
1: I mean, you always have an idea that it's coming, but that actual moment is so special, right?
5: Yeah, definitely.
2: It sounded like maybe you were a little bit more excited than she was.
5: Yeah, and he wouldn't talk either.
2: So
1: what do we do? We give them 3 to 5 years? That's what we do.
2: Well, they've been on the path this whole time, right? They've been excited, and now that they did it, they're like, oh my God, wait a minute, now they're terrified.
1: Yeah.
2: You'll be fine.
1: We'll take it from one extreme to the other.
2: Yeah.
3: Welcome to Happy Hour Happenings. What happened to you this week?
6: I worked a full-time job in insurance for a year, and I worked a full shift yesterday, and after my shift, I got laid off.
1: Aww.
2: Oh, they let you work the whole day.
5: Yeah.
1: Like, wouldn't you want to just get called in first thing in the morning so you could go home? Like, you know, work your whole day and then they tell you you're fired?
2: Yes and no. Here's the thing. It happens at the beginning of the morning. Then everybody sees you walk out with your box. Happens at the end of the day. Most people are gone from the parking lot.
1: True.
2: They're aware, but they don't see you. Plus, a couple weeks goes by. You need every one of those days to pay.
1: Yeah.
2: Right?
1: Yeah. Sophia didn't stop there, though.
3: Did you do anything wrong?
6: No, I didn't do anything wrong.
3: So why'd you get laid off?
6: They wanted to reduce the account manager staff by 10, and I was part of that.
3: So what are you going to do now for work?
6: I DJ full-time, but I'm probably going to be looking for something fully remote that I can make what I was making at my last job.
3: But good for you. You're going to be better off.
6: Thank you.
1: I think he was trying to ask you for a job.
2: He might have been. He'd been like, okay, you're here with who?
5: Yeah.
2: Can you help me out?
5: The funny part is, I would like to get work. He was the DJ at the bar. So I knew what his job was. And I still asked, what are you going to do for work? He was working.
2: Well, he'll be able to pay his bills. He's just going to withstand the lifestyle. Speaking for a friend, somebody that's done it many times.
1: You got laid off. What'd you do wrong?
2: That's a rough, but you know, cuts to the core.
5: Yeah.
3: Right. Welcome to Happy Hour Happenings. What happened to you this week?
7: I got divorced.
3: How long were you married for?
7: 14 years.
3: Who proposed the divorce, you or her?
7: She did.
3: Are you okay?
7: Great.
3: Yeah.
7: Never met her.
3: Are you sure?
7: Positive.
3: I'm happy for you.
7: Thank you.
2: I mean, this is amazing.
5: I know.
2: So all these people in one space.
1: Let me go to this dude sitting by himself crying in a corner. Hey, welcome to Happy Hour Happenings. You happy about your divorce? How you doing?
5: Great.
2: He's just happy a girl's talking to him at this point right now. Do you have any friends? Do you have a sister?
5: There was a lot going on at this bar.
2: Wow, yeah. I guess so.
5: Go back to that bar this weekend.
2: But that's like one room full of crazy people. Consider all those people in those circumstances. You could have led them out of there to do anything at that moment. They would have been game. See you next week.
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0: $50 is a jackpot for today's Can't Beat Raven. Hey, Sue, you ready to play today?
1: I'm ready. Thank you.
0: I would love to give you this cash. Can you please ask Raven to leave the room?
1: Raven, I'm going to beat you, so please leave the room.
2: Ooh, you got it.
3: Good luck, Susan. Here we go. $200.
0: All right. Okay, let's wait for that door to close, because when it does, he won't be able to hear us, Sue. We're in a soundproof studio. I'm going to ask you these five pop culture questions. You have 3 seconds to answer each one. I'll bring them back in. Ask them the same questions. Whoever gets the most right wins. Tie, go to Raven, okay?
1: Okay.
0: All right, let's do it. Number one, Jennifer Lawrence finally joined Instagram, but she posted a video warning fans that if anyone is mean, she's going to quit. She plays the character Katniss Everdeen in what series?
1: The Hunger Games.
0: Number two, Ella Langley leads the CMA nominees with 9, including 2 for Single of the Year. Name one of those songs.
1: Choosing Texas or Be Her.
0: Number three, Lady Gaga and her fiancé have welcomed their first child. No other details have been shared. What TV series did Gaga appear in before her breakout movie role in A Star is Born?
1: Oh, boy. I don't know. I think it was a vampire movie.
0: Time. So number four, Alexander Zverev beat Ben Shelton in 4 sets to win the U.S. Open. What country does he represent?
3: England.
0: And number five, the 78th Emmys are tonight. They'll be celebrating the 50th anniversary of Charlie's Angels. How many active Charlie's Angels were always working at a time?
1: 3.
0: Okay, let me bring Raven back in. Sophia, kick that door. Here we go.
3: Yo.
0: 3 out of 5 for Sue.
2: All right, not great, not terrible. Let's see how I do. Here we go.
0: Number one, Jennifer Lawrence finally joined Instagram, but she posted that if anyone's mean to her, she's going to quit. I like that.
2: Well, give that 36 hours.
0: Right. She plays the character Katniss Everdeen in what series?
2: The Hunger Games.
0: Yeah, but she's like really lovable. She's an American treasure.
2: She does start some stuff from time to time, too. She watches a lot of reality television.
0: Good for her.
2: Strangely, yeah.
0: Number two, Ella Langley leads the Country Music Award nominees with 9, including 2 for Single of the Year. Name one of those songs.
2: Choosing Texas.
0: Yes, Choosing Texas or Be Her, both great songs. Number three, Lady Gaga and her fiancé have welcomed their first child.
2: Okay.
0: No other details have been shared. We don't know the name. We don't know the gender. We have nothing about it.
2: Okay.
0: Except she was carrying a baby, and it was very cute.
2: It's a baby.
0: What TV series did Gaga appear in before her breakout role in the movie A Star is Born?
2: Is that American Horror Story?
0: Yep. And number four, Alexander Zverev beat Ben Shelton in 4 sets to win the U.S. Open.
2: Okay.
0: What country does he represent?
2: Ukraine?
0: No, Germany.
2: All right.
0: He's
2: a guess.
0: Wonderful. You're going to hear about him coming up.
2: Well, whatever. Go home, pal. We wanted the American.
0: We did. But when you hear him, you're like, oh, I see a sweet boy. All right, number five. The 78th Emmys are tonight. They'll be celebrating the 50th anniversary of Charlie's Angels. How many active Charlie's Angels were working at each time?
2: 3.
0: 3 is correct.
2: Thank you.
0: Yeah. All right, Sue, 4-3 today. That's going to get you an Ann on Raven t-shirt.
1: Raven, I'm not giving up. I will beat you one of these days.
2: Better luck next time. Enjoy that shirt, girl. $300 tomorrow, Anna.
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2: Tell me this is real.
0: It's real. We're doing a back-to-school pizza party.
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0: There's one thing that's absolutely certain. If you want everyone to love you after you've won a major championship,
2: yeah,
0: you just need to thank one person. It's coming up next.
2: Is it me?
0: No, it's not you.

0: The U.S. Open is done, and now we own a radar gun.
1: Yeah, it's pretty crazy, right? Big turn of events.
0: We'll get to that in just a second. But for the women, Elena Rybakina won in the women's division.
1: She defeated number one.
0: Yeah, she defeated two-time defending champion Sabalenka. And okay. For the men, it was Germany's Alexander Zverev. He beat American Ben Shelton in four sets. Good-looking couple guys, tell you that.
1: Yeah, you seem very smitten at this point because a minute ago you were all hot for Ben.
0: Well, they're both awesome. You know, obviously you want the American to win. You always want America to win.
1: Obviously.
0: But Alexander did go viral for who he

0: thanked during his speech.
1: When your four-year-old son gets diagnosed with diabetes, doctors in the office tell you that life and sports will be very, very limited for that child. It takes a very, very strong mother to walk out of those offices and to say, my son will be whatever he wants to be. My mother is the most important and the strongest person I know, because it takes an unbelievably strong woman to do what she did.
2: How can you be mad? How do you get me mad at that guy?
3: All right. This is still America.
0: Yeah.
3: And I would have rather have thanked an American mother before that or whatever. But that was a very nice
0: speech. Very sweet.
3: Obviously. And, yes. You know, right.
0: And Ben Shelton is young and he will be back many, many times and he'll be all right. But the reason why we have a radar gun is because when the U.S. Open first started, our boss said to us in a meeting, "Hey, do we have a radar gun?"
3: I mean, he didn't sound exactly like that.
0: It was very similar. That's how he speaks. And I was like, "Why would we have a radar gun? I can barely get you to, like, expense anything that we need." And he's like, "We should have one."
3: Yeah.
0: And, you know.
3: We have one now.
0: Now we have one. Because The minute he said that, I was like, before he changes his mind, I'm going to buy one.
3: Now, keep this in mind that it only operates on C batteries, which, you know, if I got a ticket, I would also want to fight that, because I'd be like, how much can we really trust that? But we did monitor your pitch of a serve here in the studio last week, and it was interesting,
0: right?
3: Anyways.
0: So this is a radar gun that's used for a lot of things, but could also be used for the reason why he wanted it is for tennis, like to see who could hit the ball the fastest and the hardest.
3: Right.
0: I tried it here in the studio, and one of our bosses, Ed, came in here afterwards and threatened my life. And he said,
3: "I told you we were going to break that television."
0: He was so mad at me. He's like, "You hit it at the wall that has TVs hung on it." And I was like, "Well, where else would you want me to hit it in the studio? It's not like I have a tennis court in here, you know?"
3: We got lucky that time, but we were looking for other suggestions.
0: It's true. So we asked you, what should we do with our radar gun now that we have it? And if you may remember, Eric said this.
4: Race each other with slot cars.
3: With slot cars?
0: What are slot cars?
3: I don't know what a slot car is. What is that?
4: You don't know where they put the little track down? You have different cars and they're remote controlled?
3: Oh, yeah. No, little race cars on a racetrack. I don't have a racetrack, but what if we could expense one of those, too?
0: No, I have them. Dakota got one from Christmas, from Santa Claus.
3: Really?
0: We didn't even open.
3: Bring it in.
0: It's not a slot car, but it's, you know, the little Matchbox race car.
3: Yeah, like Hot Wheels had
0: the
3: track.
0: Yeah, the Hot
3: Wheels track. Yeah, bring that in.
0: I'll bring it in tomorrow.
3: We're doing that.
0: Excellent job, Eric. And guess what? I have it right here. Producer Sophia has spent the entire day putting it together and assembling it.
3: Surprising that it took that long, to tell you the truth, but it is like Christmas in September now at this point. 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
10: Congratulations to Alexander Zverev and Elena Rybakina. Zverev?
11: Yeah.
10: Yep. They won the U.S. Open. Great job. But now we have a radar gun because when the U.S. Open started, our boss said, who could hit a tennis ball the hardest? And we looked at each other. We're like, well, we don't know.
11: Really, the only person that tried to hit the tennis ball was you, and we got away with not breaking the television here in the studio. So we're going to move away from that. But there are other things we can do with the radar gun.
10: If you're wondering, I hit it 27 miles per hour, which seems impressive. I don't know if it actually is or not.
11: I don't think it is, like, for a professional.
10: Mm-hmm.
11: But here in the room, and again, not breaking something, I was happy with the result.
10: Yeah, so we had a suggestion when we took your calls that said, do, like, the Hot Wheels, like the thing, see if the radar gun would work.
11: Sure.
10: And now you can place your bet. Will the radar gun track how fast the Hot Wheels is going on the track that we set up here in the studio? We're going to try that coming up next. But if you also have an idea for our radar gun that we now own, you can call or text 1-800-330-9999.
11: The possibilities are endless.
10: Yep.

0: Do you think this radar gun actually works, and will it work on the Hot Wheels? That's going to be our first experiment today.
1: Here's the thing, Anna, is like a radar gun, I think it's built for things like, you know, a car, maybe a baseball, I guess. And even that, I question the accuracy. But a Matchbox car fits in the palm of your hand. It's very small.
0: Yeah. So when the U.S. Open started a couple weeks ago, our boss said, do we have a radar gun so we could see who could hit a tennis ball the hardest?
1: None of us can get near 100 miles per hour like these guys. But you hit 27.
0: I did hit 27 miles per hour. And now we have a radar gun that I got to expense, which is pretty cool. And we need reasons to actually use it. So we've been taking your suggestions, and set up here in the studio is a Hot Wheels that my daughter got from Santa Claus last Christmas. And we're going to see if the radar gun can track how fast this car is going. But in the meantime, do you have an idea? 1-800-330-9999.
1: Hey, Mike, we got a radar gun now. We're totally cool. What are we going to do with this thing?
2: I think you should get chairs that have the wheels and have a race down the hallway so you can get down the hallway the fastest.
0: Good news. I'm in that chair right now. And I'll see how fast somebody can push me down. Great revolution race.
1: I mean, I've seen a lot of these videos over time.
0: Yeah.
1: And there's always a crash. It's like NASCAR almost. You're waiting for the big one.
0: I'm willing to break my neck to win this.
2: And that's the entertainment value. We need that.
1: Yeah, he just wished you dead. Hey, Rich, we're fancy now. We got a radar gun. What are we going to do with this thing?
3: You're going to roll bocce balls. Whoever rolls it the fastest wins.
1: You know
0: my Italian self got bocce balls at home.
1: I went to a festival this summer where they threw bagels. They rolled them like bocce balls.
0: Oh, really?
1: The skill on some of these people was outstanding. It was baffling, really. Amazing. It's a great idea. Thanks, Rich.
0: All right, well, now we got to get to it. We've got the setup of the Hot Wheels here in the studio.
1: Yeah.
0: We have to make bets. Do you think the radar gun can clock this Hot Wheels on this track? It has three loops.
1: You know what? I was the whole time just trying to figure out who was going to win this race here at this point. I mean, if she can get a reading on it, I'll be impressed.
0: Okay.
1: But are you going to launch them and she's going to stand there like...
0: Yeah, producer Sophia's got the radar gun. We're filming this right now, so we'll
1: Sophia
0: put it up
1: will
0: on
1: serve
0: our
1: as the law. She's she's playing the role of the man in this one. You know, the man being the oppressor.
0: Yeah, the radar gun. Yeah. All right. So let's see.
1: In no way indicative
0: of
1: power position, just being an oppressor. All right, are you ready?
0: Number one.
1: All right, ready? Ready?
0: I have to try a couple angles.
1: Yeah. All right, so what do you do? You slap that down. I would get low, Sophia. I would like be shooting it from low. There it is.
0: Okay, ready? On your mark, get set, go! Whoa!
1: Whoa!
0: Whoa! Whoa! Did it clock it? Oh.
1: All right, no. Try again. Try and go like parallel, like level at it. You get on the floor too, Sophia. Okay. Right? Like, there you go.
0: All right, ready?
1: Yeah.
0: Clock this car.
1: Yeah.
0: On your mark, get set, go! We got it. What does it say?
1: 36
0: miles per hour.
1: All right, let's take one more just to see what we're doing here.
0: All right.
1: Get low. Like shoot. Like yeah. There we go.
0: Ready?
1: Yeah.
0: All right.
1: Here we go.
0: Get set. Go. Oh.
1: Wow! It shot right off the thing.
0: 23 miles per hour.
1: I felt like that one was faster, but okay. Either way, I mean, we got a beating.
0: This is all we're doing all day is playing with this. 24 miles per hour. It works.
1: Yeah. Which means that we have to do the rest of this stuff now.
0: Oh, okay. Every week we're going to have Monday Radar Gun Day.
1: Perfect.
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0: The Revenge Dress. If you're of a certain age, you know what the revenge dress is when you're referring to Princess Diana. Well, what if I told you you could buy it?
1: As a man, I feel like I've been a victim of a revenge dress before in my life.
0: It's coming up next.

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1: You hear adults play Can't Beat Raven, but the kids want in on the action too.
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0: The Anna and Raven show.

0: They're saying that it's going to get about $300,000 at auction, but I would bet a lot of money that it's going to go close to at least $500,000.
1: Okay, so what you're saying is if you had the bucks, this is something you would buy. What are we spending on?
0: There is nothing I would love more to own than this. Raven, producer Sophia. Sophia, I know that you know you're younger. Are you familiar with Princess Diana?
2: Sort of.
0: Okay. So Princess Diana was a wonderful, wonderful person.
1: Mm-hmm. Okay.
0: She was married to, at the time, Prince Charles, who is now King Charles.
2: Right.
0: But Prince Charles, he had an affair with Camilla, who is now his wife.
2: Okay.
0: Now, one night, 2 days before Diana's 33rd birthday, he went on national TV and admitted that he had had an affair.
3: Did you try to be faithful and honorable to your wife?
4: Yes, absolutely.
3: And you were?
4: Yes. Until it became irretrievably broken down. A deeply regrettable thing to happen. But it does happen. And unfortunately, in this case, it has happened.
0: Yep. Had an affair. Yep.
1: And there's two sides to that story. But yes, right. Okay. It's largely believed that Prince Charles stepped out first.
0: Well, yeah. Come, if you know anything about this, you know that he never not had a relationship with Camilla.
2: Are they together now?
0: Yes.
1: Yes. She's the queen. You know,
0: the fake
1: consort.
0: Queen. They don't call her the real queen.
1: They call her the real queen now.
0: Whatever.
1: Because he's the king. He makes the rules.
0: Maybe right. In your mind, not in my mind. So that night, while he was going to be live on TV admitting that he had an affair, she was scheduled to be at an art gallery opening.
5: Princess Diana, who declined to take part in the program, was tonight attending a charity dinner while her husband spoke of their past and future to millions.
0: So she purposely showed up a little bit late. She showed up knowing that all eyes of the world were going to be on her. Mm-hmm. What was her reaction going to be?
1: Power move.
0: Yep. And she shows up in the sexiest dress you have ever, ever seen.
6: Christina Stambolian had designed this dress for Princess Diana, and it's like every woman's dream in your fantasy world of, oh, I wish I had somewhere to wear this. It was off the shoulder, strapless, diagonally ruched, and it revealed one leg higher than the other, and she wore it with kiss of black hose.
0: And here's the thing, Sophia, we know that when girls want to look hot, we know how to look hot.
2: Right.
0: And the public, well, we looked at her and we knew what was happening.
6: The press dubbed this Stambolian dress the revenge dress. And it's obvious she did use it as revenge against Prince Charles talking about her.
0: And now it's going up for auction.
1: This okay. The yeah. actual dress. The I have the images dress. Right here, Sophia, yeah. if you'd wow. like to see. And yeah, I'll say this, to. Is that she wears the hell out of that dress.
0: She's I mean, beautiful. It's, show her the dress.
1: There's a no, power. There's a strut to what she's doing here. I mean, she certainly is walking in off the helicopter. I mean, this is a princess, keep in mind.
2: Yeah. No, that's you know, revenge dress.
1: They were very tight before mm-hmm. Princess Diana came along.
0: I think we all have that one item, that one revenge piece that when we put it on, like, we know we look good. We look good in that dress. Right. We look good in that skirt. I've got a leather skirt that when I put it on with my black heels, mm-hmm. like I was like, something's got to happen that night. You have a revenge item, like something that you put on because you know you look good in? Sophia, you got one of those?
2: I have a bunch, yeah.
0: Yeah.
1: Revenge has been very prevalent in right. Sophia's mind over the years, apparently.
2: I have
1: multiple
2: outfits,
1: instances
2: yeah.
1: that you needed revenge for.
2: Yep, I have outfits for different occasions.
0: Yeah.
2: I'm always prepared.
1: Right? Okay, all right, so are all of them dresses?
2: No. I could do jeans, I could do a skirt, I could do a dress.
1: Yeah, but there's revenge in
0: every... For every single
2: yeah.
0: piece.
2: Yeah.
0: Every single piece. It's
1: amazing.
0: Yep.
1: Revenge at the park, revenge at the party.
2: Yep.
1: She's got
2: grocery
1: it all
2: store.
1: Covered.
0: Raven has revenge Nikes. It's a little different. Okay.
1: Man, yep. It's standard black shirt. That's it.
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18: Move past traffic with Max Light Rail during the five-week closure of I-5 South starting September 11th. 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
0: The kids have been in school for a total of, 36 minutes at this point, and they're already getting in trouble. There's all these news stories of funny kind of reasons why kids have gotten in trouble across the country.
1: I mean, if you're going to do it, be an overachiever, Anna.
0: If your child has already gotten in trouble at school, you got that email, you got that phone call, what was it for? 1-800-330-9999. It's coming up next.

0: Has your kid already gotten in trouble at school?
1: No, but I've had times where I was the kid who got busted the first day.
0: Yeah.
1: That's a bad feeling. You know it's going to be a rough week.
0: There's been all these news stories about kids that are already getting in trouble. There's this story.
2: An English assignment gone wrong. Family is fighting the school district for what they claim was a wrongful expulsion.
0: They're saying the horror story that the child wrote was like an attack.
1: I mean, expelled in the first week. Oh, my gosh.
0: Then there was the Australian school that disciplined a bunch of girls, 10 girls, because instead of bringing backpacks, they brought surfboards, stuffed toys, appliances, and they were just trying to be ridiculous.
1: Sounds like a photo shoot.
0: They said it was harmless fun. The administration said it was a safety issue. They all got in trouble.
1: Okay.
0: The one kid got thrown out of school for handing out protest flyers. South Carolina, kids were already getting in trouble because they're not allowed to wear sweatpants. And there was a big controversy about whether you can wear sweatpants or not.
1: Okay. I mean, a lot of this stuff seems pretty tame. Try turning around in a hallway that's crowded with a surfboard. I guess there could be a problem there.
0: My favorite is when we get the school-wide emails that, you know, like there's certain kids that got in trouble.
1: Yeah.
0: I've gotten a couple of those this year, and it's early. Mm-hmm. The first one was that they had the senior scavenger hunt. So I guess like a bunch of the seniors, I asked my daughter, but she wasn't part of it. Mm. They have to go and they have to collect all these things,
1: yeah,
0: which to me sounded like harmless fun.
1: Except then they steal those things collect them.
0: Then I saw what they were asking for and I understood why the principal was sending an email to every parent in the school about it.
1: What was it?
0: No, I'll tell you off the air. Okay. Nothing good. Let's
1: nothing
0: leave it
1: good. We're not going to be responsible for that becoming a thing.
0: Right. And the other one was that kids were leaving the schools and not going to the assemblies, and the assemblies are important, which I get. I understand if you're a high school kid and you don't have to go to the assembly, you can go home instead.
1: Yeah, but it's respect.
0: Absolutely.
1: Right? And there's always something to learn.
0: Right. Maybe your kid already got in trouble. What did they get in trouble for? 1-800-330-9999. Heather.
3: Yes, she got bored during class and took the teacher's phone because she wanted to play a game. She's in first grade. And I think that, you know, me and my husband, we let her use our phones when she's bored sometimes. And it's totally our fault. I'll own that. But I just couldn't believe that she took the teacher's phone.
0: I know.
1: How did the teacher take that? Did they did they get really hot, or they were like, I get it, she's a kid?
3: No, the teacher was really, really upset, and then it broke out a big conversation about how you don't touch other people's things, mm-hmm. which I'm happy that she was able to teach her that lesson. I can't believe that me and my husband weren't able to teach her that lesson, and it was extremely embarrassing.
1: Fact told. I mean, it could get the teacher in trouble in many ways, too. Who knows? That tells you that there's some scandals on that phone.
0: Well,
1: now you guys
0: that.
1: Should try and get in that phone, because that's definitely, there's something juicy in there.
0: I don't know. You're an adult. You're the teacher. You get to do what you want. But I think if the rule is that there's no devices in the classroom,
1: then yours should be gone too.
0: Yours should be in your pocketbook.
1: Of course.
0: Yours should be in your purse.
1: Of course.
0: So.
1: But if they find it, they dig it out, and then your phone's open, and then there's something inappropriate on there or whatever, then you got a big problem.
0: Well.
1: Your private life.
0: Let's hope the first grade teacher doesn't have their phone open.
1: I don't know how much you're watching TLC lately, but there's a lot of stuff going on there. There's a lot of stuff happening.
0: A lot of news stories of kids already getting in trouble at school. They've been back for, 6 minutes at this point? Have you gotten that call yet? The first email or 1-800-330-9999. Is your kid already in trouble?
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0: A bunch of girls got in trouble for bringing surfboards to school instead of backpacks.
1: Try turning around with one of those things in a busy hallway.
0: South Carolina, the schools are in trouble because they've banned sweatpants and kids are wearing them to rebel. Why are they banned again?
1: I don't know. Feels like a non-issue to me.
0: Why did your kid already get in trouble at school? Did you get the email? 1-800-330-9999. Or maybe an old school phone call. That's when you know they're in big trouble. It's coming up next.

0: There's been so many news stories of kids already in trouble at school. One student got suspended for writing a horror story, and they said that it was like a threat to the school.
1: Oh my gosh.
0: It was an English class. In Australia, a group of 10 girls were in big trouble because instead of bringing backpacks, they brought surfboards and stuffed animals to school.
1: I mean, it feels very Australia to me, to tell you the truth.
0: South Carolina, sweatpants. See, they're not allowed to wear them, and kids are wearing them to rebel.
1: Can't have it.
0: If your child has already been in trouble at school, you already got that phone call, you already got that email, what was it for? 1-800-330-9999.
2: Eddie. He did, but to be honest, with the way things are going nowadays, I really thought he should have gotten praise instead. He got caught sending those like little notes in class. And my quarrel is that I guess nowadays kids are so distracted by technology and phones and things like that, that I almost encourage this kind of behavior. Is the way that I grew up and flexed my creativity muscles and things like that. But he got in trouble for that.
1: Recently revealed to me, Eddie, Anna Zapp was on not the Super Bowl champion winning team, but the AFC challenging paper football team in her school, and supposedly can hit a field goal from three rows over.
3: It's a lost art. Being able to take a dollar bill and fold it into a football and then launch it across the table while somebody holds up their fingers like a field goal, it's something that I pride myself in.
1: You're looking at the Vinatieri, you're listening to the Vinatieri of school football.
3: Yep.
1: Paper football, yeah.
3: Passing notes, that is something you don't hear kids getting in trouble for anymore.
1: Do you like them? Yes or no? Do you like me more as a friend? Yes or no? Circle one.
3: Checkbox. We should bring that back.
1: Yeah.
0: Ricky, has your child already been in trouble at school?
4: Yeah, he has. We bought him a Nintendo Switch, like the light one. You don't have to plug into the TV. And he thinks he's slick. He's playing it under his desk while he's supposed to be paying attention in class. And he keeps getting caught.
1: There is nothing related to this that teachers have not seen. There is no being slick with these devices. They've been looking for a device in your kid's hand for the last 30 years. There's no being slick.
4: And they think they're smarter. It's so fun.
1: Of course. We always do.
3: Santa Claus brought Dakota, my little one, a Switch last year, and she's had no interest in it this whole year. I think my husband and I have played with it more than she has. And then all of a sudden, she got her iPad taken away from her the other day.
1: Oh, and now it's
3: on. Now it's all on with the Switch. Now she has a Switch. She asked me when she got the rights back to the iPad if she could carry around the iPad and the Switch. And I was like, no.
1: It's like an extra 13 pounds of weight.
3: Well, not that. It's like you want to look like a bad parent. There you go. Now your kid doesn't even have one device. They have two devices with them.
1: Probably got an Apple Watch on, right? Why not?
0: Vicky, how about you? Your child been already in trouble at school?
5: Yeah, so my five-year-old has an obsession with Spider-Man, and he keeps webbing everybody, especially the teacher, and he won't listen to her. So we've been getting a lot of phone calls about him webbing her, and if she doesn't participate, he's not going to, you know, he's going to stay Spider-Man until she, you know, act like she's caught up in a web.
1: So this is an imaginary web. He's not throwing anything physically at them or whatever. And he expects everybody around him to comply by what? Freezing against the wall and struggling for a moment?
5: Yes, struggling. Absolutely.
3: How old is he?
1: He'd be slightly disturbed. Kindergarten.
5: He's only five.
3: He's Spider-Man. You got to act the part.
1: Yeah. It's slightly disruptive, though. I understand.

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Has she been officially replaced as the go-to spouse for the NFL? Like, instead of seeing her on camera all the time yesterday, it was Madison Beer nonstop as the wife of Justin Herbert for the LA Chargers. 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

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It's Ryan Spencer in for Kendall with Ariana Grande. 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

Justin Bieber working on his merch line right now, including a really cool phone charger that kind of looks like the splat of slime that we were familiar with when we were kids growing up, like from Nickelodeon. 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

Guillotine absolutely rocking it in the industry right now. 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

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What address does Dory keep repeating? 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In Finding Nemo, what address does Dory keep repeating? 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

Benson Boone is kind of becoming the unofficial soundtrack to Alex Earl's failing love life. 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

Love seeing these gals teaming up with Disney right now. Speaking of Disney, you can win some tickets to go to Disney. Coming up tomorrow, hooking you up with those. Coming up at lunchtime, it's Cat's Eye Animal.

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All right, hey, it's JT. I think I got to step my game up with my Disney trivia. These questions have been way too easy. Today, I promise you, it's going to be a little bit harder. If you get the answer right, you're going to be one step closer to being a contestant at our Magic in the Park competition, our in-person game show happening in Vancouver next Saturday. It's coming up at 4 o'clock on Live.

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0: These beautiful things that
1: man, this really drove me nuts reading about it earlier today. What's up? It's JT on Live 95.5. A girl who's a senior in high school in upstate New York was suspended for, of all things,

bringing a coffee to class with her. That's what we're worried about when it comes to our kids these days. Is it against policy? Yes. Is it a dumb policy? Also, yes. What's the most ridiculous thing you've ever gotten in trouble for? 503-733-0955.

0: 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Hello, hello. It's JT. All right, man. Tell me the most ridiculous thing you got in trouble for.
1: The most ridiculous thing? Telling my wife to calm down when she was upset about our son's messy room.
0: Oh, dude, you can never tell your lady to calm down. You're lucky to be alive.
1: Yeah, that didn't go over well.

All right, what's up? It's JT on Live 95.5. If you want to be a contestant in our Magic of the Park competition competing for a trip to Disneyland Resort next weekend, you got to get this trivia question right first. Which Disney attraction features the song Grim Grinning Ghosts? 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
1: I don't know. It was by
2: chance. This isn't you.
1: 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Maybe it's a stock photo of somebody else. And I just convinced myself it was me this all these years.
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0: How you doing? My name is JT. It's Live 95.5. We're talking about the most absurd reasons you got in trouble.
1: I remember getting in trouble for sitting in my husband's favorite chair.
0: Oh, yeah. No, you can't do that.
1: We had a good laugh about it afterward, but it's amazing how attached we get to our favorite spots.
0: Yeah, my wife is the same way with her spot on the couch. I could be sitting there for 5 seconds. She'll say, get up. You're ruining it. For just a

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1: You know you're in trouble when your wife catches you snacking while she's cooking?
0: Oh, yeah, that's a bold move, brother. You're going to sit there and shove Oreos down your gullet while she's putting all that effort into making you something delicious? You couldn't wait 10 more minutes?

0: 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Hit me up with the most ridiculous reason you got in trouble.
1: I once got in trouble for throwing away an empty box my wife was saving.
0: Yeah, you can't throw out anything without checking with them first. There's just something about wives. 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I could be

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0: 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It's JT on Live 95.5. We're talking about the ridiculous reason you got in trouble for something.
1: I got in trouble for eating a slice of pizza my friend wanted. She was so mad she didn't talk to me for a week.
0: I don't know. If it was a crispy corner piece with a nice big bubble on it, I'd be mad too.